Kansas City. McGraw Millhaven here. I'm coming all the way from St. Louis to Kansas City for the KCMO Talk Radio America 250 event on September 16th at Boulevard Brewing.

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0: proud to say that we single-handedly kicked off this storyline yesterday across Kansas City, and it happened right here on KCMO Talk Radio. Good morning, 6:04 on a Tuesday. It is so great to have you here starting your morning with us, whether it's John, Mark, myself. Yesterday, we had a caller mention at about 9:40 in the morning. So many of you listening right now at 6:04 probably were not here at 9:40. If you were, then you are the ultimate, as we call it in the industry, P1. But we found out from a caller that Barack Obama was going to be coming to Kansas City. And that was going to be happening on September 26th on behalf of Creative Planning. They would have their annual event exclusively for clients. And you can be inspired by the insights from Peter Malouk and other thought-provoking speakers. And this year's program will feature a moderated conversation with President Barack Obama, along with former Secretary of State Mike Pompeo. And hey, what happened? I'm available to MC this, by the way. I can moderate it. I can MC it. I checked the calendar. I confirmed with Kate last night. I'm free. Now, Oklahoma State football is playing West Virginia, which could be a sneaky good Big 12 game that day. Oh, Mark, what are you puking in your mouth for? Come on.
1: No, Oklahoma State should be better this year.
0: They should be better. All right. They got a new head coach, big time transfer portal haul. I'm fired up about my Oklahoma State Cowboys. I didn't go there, but yeah, I've embraced them. But I'm still able to make this work. No one invited me, though. No one. So this has come up because the caller went on to speculate, name is LB in Leawood. He went on to speculate that could Barack Obama do something on behalf of Adam Hamilton, of course, a pastor here in town who is running for U.S. Senate against Roger Marshall, while he's here. This would have nothing to do, of course, with Creative Planning or Peter Malouk. I want to make that very clear. And they are having spokespeople on from both sides of, you know, the parties, right? Both sides of the aisle are getting some love here. Mike Pompeo, Barack Obama. But let's be honest. Obama is still fresh enough where there are real strong opinions on both sides about Barack Obama. Just are. It's how it goes. And while you could not blame Creative Planning for any of this, if Obama's like, hey, I'm in Overland Park, sure, I'll do a big time fundraiser for Pastor Adam, you gotta believe if you were Adam Hamilton, you'd be foolish to not try to make this work. I mean, even if it's a private fundraiser, never mind some big kind of rally, you'd be an absolute fool to not lean in to Barack Obama being right down the street from where we broadcast in the state of Kansas, in the bluest part of Kansas, outside of maybe Lawrence, where you have to drive up voter turnout to become the first Democrat elected to the U.S. Senate from Kansas in nearly 100 years. You'd be a fool not to try. You got to shoot your shot, man. So I believe at the very least, the Hamilton campaign is going to try to shoot their shot. And by the way, you know, there are more and more national people looking at this race in Kansas and being like, hey, there's something there. There's something to work with when it comes to this U.S. Senate race in Kansas. And there was a story I saw, I think it was NBC News, had like the top Senate races to watch around the country. And it didn't have Kansas on the list, but here's what happened. Talking heads across the aisle all shared that article. And they were all like, you know what? You got to keep an eye on what's going on in that Sunflower State because people are watching it and they're watching it very closely and they should be. Now, I will take you behind the scenes here for a moment because I've been trying to work with both sides on getting a potential debate done with KCMO Talk Radio. So everyone is open to it right now. I'll just say that much. But online, it's a very different world and a very different game. And I know that's probably not going to surprise you. But yesterday, you had Roger Marshall and Adam Hamilton taking shots at each other on social media over whether or not they're going to debate at the Kansas State Fair next month, which traditionally is what candidates have done for governor and U.S. Senate. Roger Marshall shared a screenshot of a letter. It's a fake letter because it just says, Mr. Adam Hamilton, Lake of the Ozarks, Missouri.
2: This is absolutely
0: oh
2: lit.
0: Oh, my gosh.
2: This is lit, lit, lit, lit, lit.
0: So that was the letterhead from Roger Marshall yesterday. And it reads, because, you know, these guys are arguing over, you know, who's got the bigger second home and where their second homes are. Florida or Missouri? What's worse? It's nonsense. Anyway, Roger Marshall writes, Dear Mr. Hamilton, instead of writing press releases, we've been actively working with several news outlets to host and moderate a new debate at the fair. The state fair is the perfect setting for you to explain to Kansas ranchers why you called cattle a source of more carbon dioxide and said you're calling on us to repentance, maybe changing your diet, end quote. Looking forward to the debate. That is from Roger Marshall. And Adam Hamilton responded last night with a nice little short video that he posted on social media. And it just says, check your inbox, Roger Marshall. And it's Adam Hamilton typing an email to Roger Marshall saying that he is looking forward to debating him. And here's just 10 seconds of what that sounded like.
3: I'm looking forward to the debate, Senator Marshall.
0: All right. Yeah, taking care of business. That was Adam Hamilton's video last night. So these guys, I mean, this is the race we didn't realize we needed. Okay? We got drama. We got juice. We got a little Barack Obama sprinkled on top, potentially. And we've got people. This is much more interesting than 6 years ago with Barbara Bollier. I mean, Barbara Bollier, you know, you couldn't find her on the back of the milk carton. She was MIA. Pastor Adam, he's all over the place. And he's making a serious run for it. And now we just have to wait and see if the man himself, Barack Obama, ultimately decides that he's going to come in and make a move on his behalf. Now, does it mean he's going to win? No. Does it drum up great enthusiasm 5 weeks before an election in Johnson County, Kansas, which is like, you know, home turf for Barack Obama? It absolutely does that for Adam Hamilton. So we'll see how it all plays out. It's going to be fun, John. I'm ready to moderate that Obama thing with creative planning.
4: The Chiefs better not stumble out of the gate.
0: Yeah.
4: Right? Or they're going to be usurped as the top story here.
0: That's right. That's very true. I'm with you there, man. 100%. On the text line, 913-408-7957. That's how you join us here on KCMO Talk Radio. Oh, my gosh. Peter Malouk would never support Adam Hamilton. He is a faithful and devout Catholic. Well, I don't know the answer to that. Peter Malouk is a money guy. He's a business guy. The story here is not about the political leanings of the founder of Creative Planning. Peter Malouk's been on this show. I found him to be inspiring from the standpoint of his story, his background, the way he, you know, came and his family came to this country. It's a great all-American story. I did perceive him to be a man of faith. This is one of those headline-grabbing things. If you can get Obama for the right price, and listen, I think Obama will speak almost anywhere for the right price because being Obama is how he makes money. And there's really not necessarily a deep, solid skill set there outside of being Obama. And someone's going to pay for the mortgage in Martha's Vineyard and Chicago and wherever else he's got homes, Hawaii. You know, those mortgages don't pay themselves. So trust me, he's not doing this out of the goodness of his heart. But at the same time, I have heard from people that it has created some internal consternation when you get a big headliner like Obama. Mark actually got invited to the event on September 26th. So we may have to send in Mark as a mole to see what exactly happens at this event. I won't say where the invite came from. I won't, you know, share any of those details. But the first thing Mark needs to do is, you know, buy a suit probably. Do you have a suit that you could wear to an event like this with Obama, Mark?
1: Oh, yeah, I've got a suit.
0: Oh, you do? It still fits?
1: I have to try it on.
0: Might need to go to a tailor.
1: Make sure, yeah, everything's doing well, but yeah.
0: Okay.
1: I'll have something.
4: He's got the Matt Walsh issue. You got the beard.
0: Yeah.
4: And if you don't want to shave the beard, it's kind of hard to go incognito.
0: Yeah, that's a good point. That's a very good point. But you know what? John, do you have a suit or a tux you could fit into, or just one of those t-shirt tuxedos?
4: I don't even have one of those.
0: Oh, you don't? Okay. All right. Well, if Mark gets us all a table at the Obama Creative Planning event, we'll have a little bit of time to figure it out.
4: I had a green one.
0: Oh, yeah?
4: St. Patrick's Day. Crazy. Oh. Yeah. Green felt lapel.
0: Oh, wow.
4: Yeah, I would break it out on St. Patrick's Day. I don't know where that one went.
0: That's going to be a good look for you. We got to bring that back. That's what we got to do. We definitely won't stand out. Between Mark's beard and your green look, we'll have quite a table going there for creative planning. That'll be fun. It's 6:15. Good morning. Great to have you here on KCMO Talk Radio, 95.7 FM in Kansas City. On the text line, Pete, does Mark have a matching Seattle Mariners hat to go with a suit? Good question. Although now he's all in on the Royals because they playing a little good baseball here lately. Oh, yeah. Oh my gosh. Enough. Season's long gone. Enough. I don't want to hear about Bobby Witt getting four runs last night and hitting a home run. I don't want to hear about it. It's over. Season's done. Coming up next on KCMO. Curfew has been agreed to here in Kansas City for a key event coming up next month as well. We'll tell you what that is and what it ultimately means for that community next here on KCMO.
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1: Yesterday in Independence, the city unanimously voted to approve a curfew for this year's Santa Caligan Days Festival. And that curfew is going to run 6 p to 6 a for people under the age of 18 who are not accompanied by an adult in the area of the Independence Square. The festival runs September 4th to September 7th. Now, if I was a member of the Independence City Council, I would have sadly voted for this. I mean, it's honestly a sad state of affairs. Of course, we had the shooting there in 2021, I believe it was, 21 or 22. There was that shooting at Santa Caligan Days that led to some safety changes the following year. And this year, of course, we're just, what, 2 months removed from Downtown Days ending its festival due to safety issues after nearly 40 years of hosting the event. And they insisted, the quote came from Jeff Rogers, he's a committee member for Santa Caligan Days, that the curfew installation was not a response to the cancellation of Downtown Days. But Independence Mayor Kevin King said those incidents probably played a role when they considered proposing the curfew. Yeah, no kidding.
2: Talk about a bombshell.
1: Thank you for stating the obvious. The cancellation of Downtown Days clearly played a role in this decision from Independence.
3: Yeah, I wouldn't think you'd even need to mention it, right?
1: Yeah. Yeah. And why are you like tiptoeing around it?
3: Yeah.
1: Either don't say anything or just
3: right.
1: Be like, yeah, I mean, yes, of course it had an influence
3: on us. Yeah, you don't have
1: us.
3: To own them, but you don't have to bring it up. Oh, no, that didn't have anything to do with that.
1: Yeah, come just on. Be honest, yeah. Man. That's all. But think about this. What does it say? And if you're in Independence or if you're not, you like going to Santa Caligan Days, what does it say about society? When just here in the last couple of months, we've had to talk about Downtown Days obviously being canceled. We've now got to look at Santa Caligan Days with a curfew from 6 a.m. to 6 p.m. to 6 a.m. for people under the age of 18 who are not accompanied by an adult in the area of Independence Square. I mean, is this parents completely checked out? I think that's part of it. I think a lot of it, too, is the way that social media fuels gatherings. Just like, I mean, there's no more word of mouth, man. Something goes out on Snapchat. Something goes out on Instagram. And you can alert hundreds, if not thousands of kids in a very short period of time to something that's going on. And it feels like this is, unfortunately, just a new reality for larger public events. But I mean, be honest, did your parents know every place that you were at the age of 16 or 17? And I don't mean you were getting into trouble. I just mean you were 16 or 17 years old. You were hopefully mature enough to be on your own for a couple of hours. And it was like, okay, be home by 10 o'clock. Now, if you're 17, you've got to be accompanied by an adult. Now, that could be someone who's a buddy or a sibling who's, you know, 18, 19. That's entirely possible. But who's going to be checking all this, too? Are we going to be, you know, having the police go up to some kid who's got a little peach fuzz on his face? Be like, let me see that ID, boy. Are you 17 or are you 18? Who's going to be in charge of that? Like, what's the realistic implementation of this security for Santa Caligan Days? That's something that I kept thinking about when I was reading the story last night. Like, is it going to be Independence PD? And by the way, you know, they've got some issues on their hands out there. They've got to figure out the you know, police chief situation they're trying to hire. That department's had a lot of turnover. Like, who's going to be the person?
4: They used to do this thing at concerts where if you were under 21, you'd have to get big X's on your hand. So maybe they'll bring that back for the minors.
1: Bring back the big X.
4: Yeah.
1: So check them, ID them at the door.
4: Yeah.
1: And then put the big X on their hand.
4: Hopefully.
1: They better use the Sharpie. That's all I can say.
4: Oh, yeah. Yeah.
1: You got to
4: use those off.
1: No.
4: It takes a while.
1: No. I had a scare last night with a Sharpie. I had a 2.5-year-old break out. Somehow got her hands on the Sharpie. Hey, give me that. Get that out of your hand. That could have been a disaster. She was awfully close to the wall with that Sharpie. It was not a good scene. But it's one of those things where, you know, I think there's a parental issue here. There's a social media factor to all this. And then there's also just, I think, a lack of maturity. And I'm not saying the old back in my day kind of a thing at 37 years old. I'm not going to break that out. But I do think that there is, unfortunately, whether it's socially, societally, driven by the phone, I don't know. But we've seen the lack of maturity on display in some of these family-friendly festival events in Jackson County. From Downtown Days to Santa Caligon Days. And listen, you also have people showing up to these things looking for trouble. Okay? That is indisputable as well in the entire story. The text line, 913-408-7957. Pete, this will make it easier to hold the adults accountable if a juvenile gets into trouble while the parent wasn't there. Okay, well, I would also say then, Jackson County better come through on the threat. If you're just going to slap the parents on the wrist, like, what are you accomplishing? On the text line, Pete, coming from a former cop, I would say that if their age appears to be close and they're behaving, they will probably leave them alone. Yeah, I mean, that's the best way to do it. Also on the text line, 18, 19, 20-year-olds act like a fool too. Yeah, so do 40-year-olds. I mean, at some point, you got to have a realistic cutoff. And if you say under 18, you've got to have basically a chaperone after 6 p.m., listen, that's pretty early. You can't get much earlier than that if you're independent. They have buttoned this thing up pretty well, and I think they've done the right thing. Pete, I live in Independence. It's none of your concern. We'll handle it. Okay. All right. I'm hands off. I'm just trying to help here. I'll stay away. Don't worry. All right. It's not going to be my thing. I promise.
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1: I'm out.
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1: Jeez. What did I do here? I'm just the guy talking about the story. I'm trying to help you. Somebody woke up on the wrong side of the pillow today. Unbelievable. All right. Well, on that note, we've got Tirade Tuesday coming up at 8:30. All right. That's going to be happening. Maybe that texter can get in on Tirade Tuesday this morning where you get to rant about whatever is on your mind, because that person did not wake up in a good mood. Coming up next on KCMO, the Royals stadium details have been released ahead of a 9:30 meeting later this morning. What do we know about it? 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
15: Fox
2: News. I'm Gianna Gelosi. It's primary day in Alaska, Florida, Wyoming, and Alaska. It's a tale of two Dan Sullivans.
5: Dan J. Sullivan is a retired teacher who's challenging sitting Republican Senator Dan S. Sullivan. Dan J. Sullivan claims his campaign is for real, but he's being accused of running simply to confuse voters.
2: It's Fox's Matt Finn in Florida. Democratic Socialist on the ballot.
9: In South Florida, the 25th Congressional District, DSA-backed candidate Oliver Larkin is challenging Democratic Representative Jared Moskowitz, making immigration enforcement a central issue. And in Florida's redrawn 20th Congressional District, self-described Democratic Socialist Elijah Manley is challenging longtime Democrat Debbie Wasserman Schultz.
2: Fox's Alex Hogan opening statements today in a federal case accusing Meta of deliberately making Facebook and Instagram addicted to children. 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
15: From the KCMO Talk Radio Newsroom, I'm John Anthony. The Royals were able to get the band back together last night as Michael, Finney, Bobby, Jack, Sal, and Carter were all in the lineup together for the first time in a long time. Every Royal reached base last night in the 9-5 victory over the A's. Bobby Witt Jr. went 3-for-4 and added his 15th home run to the effort, while Caglione and Garcia also had multi-hit games. Game 2 of the 4-game series is tonight at the K at 6:40 p.m. I'm John Anthony. Your next news in 30 minutes on the new home of the Missouri Tigers, KCMO Talk Radio.
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1: So this whole deal got delayed a week with the Royals and moving ahead with that new stadium down at Crown Center. So we're learning more today. Some information and agenda rundown was released yesterday by the city of Kansas City, Missouri. And my biggest question is this, and Dave Helling is going to join me in 1 hour to talk about this on KCMO. Kansas City is creating a stadium bond fund. It is approving multiple agreements. This is going to be in the finance and governance meeting that happens today at 9:30. The city is waiving certain requirements and authorizing future agreements. The question is, what are taxpayers guaranteed in return? And what will happen if revenues do not meet projections? That's the biggest question right now and the most simplistic question the mayor of Kansas City and the city council needs to answer. There are a bunch of different ways they're going to try to raise the $600 million on their end to pay for their portion of the stadium. That's the number that is in these documents that Kansas City would kick in. The state will kick in another $500 or so million dollars, and then you'd have the team kicking in, you know, roughly $1 billion. That's what we're looking at all in. But the question becomes, what if whatever the revenue generators are to pay back those bonds for Kansas City, Missouri, come up short? Where are you going with that money? What does that money look like if it's now being used for a stadium when it might have been used to fill potholes, to hire cops? It's similar but different to the conversation on the Chiefs side. On the Chiefs side in Kansas, what they're basically doing is they're taking future sales tax revenue growth from 300 square miles around the state, Wyandotte and Johnson County, and they're funneling those monies to pay off a stadium. This is not that offensive comparatively, but that doesn't make it good. As much as I like the Royals plan and I like the vision for the city down at Crown Center, I can't just sit here and say, well, I like it, so it's definitely a really good deal. Or the Chiefs deal is so egregious, this one is definitely.

0: That's how these deals go. They pay no property taxes. There's no rent. I'd rather make sure that they're paying their quote unquote fair share than worrying about whether the rent is $1 or $100,000 per year.
1: That's one of those deals where you have to have a contract and you have to put a number in, right?
0: Yes.
1: And so you put a buck in there.
0: The Excel spreadsheet won't take a zero.
1: Exactly.
0: You know?
1: Exactly.
0: But look at this, okay? As part of the community benefits agreement, because that's always a big thing that comes up, the community benefits agreement, the Royals are going to commit $5 million to the Negro Leagues Baseball Museum. $5 million to the city's Housing Gateway Program, which is a homelessness initiative. $14 million towards the city's 1% for the arts public art requirement. And another $31 million paid annually over the lease term, adjusted for inflation, to this community benefits agreement. What is that for? Like, what is any of this for? And that's not a bad deal, right? Get $1 billion from the city and state taxpayer, and you kick in $55 million for a community benefits agreement, which is really just a political buy-off is all that is. I mean, let's be clear. A community $5 million to the Negro Leagues Baseball Museum. Listen, we all love the Negro Leagues Baseball Museum. It's a crown jewel of Kansas City. We want to get it as much funding as possible. But what could the city do if it wasn't kicking in 600 mil on this? What could the state of Missouri do if it wasn't kicking in $600 million on this project? I'm just saying the taxpayer's in for $1 billion. And you tell me at 913-408-7957 if you're a Missourian and or a Kansas Cityan, if that's where you want to see your money go. But they've just got to kick in $5 million to the Negro Leagues Baseball Museum. I'll take that trade-off, man. I get $1 billion and I kick in 55 to, you know, make people feel good politically. And they can run to their city council meetings and say, ah, yeah, but look at this community benefits agreement. Even though I'm a fan of this, let's just admit what it really is. Let's just admit it's one big game. It's a sham. It's supposed to be like, look over here at my shiny object and not over here at the backroom deals that are going on. Don't question it. Just look at the shiny object and the $5 million for the Negro Leagues Baseball Museum. It's like, come on, guys, we might have been more than night, but it wasn't last night. 913-408-7957. Pete, what about the jail they're supposed to be building? That's a good question. What opens up first, the new stadium or the jail? I think that was supposed to be done by the end of this decade, and then it was postponed and put on hold. We could probably take wagers. I'm happy to play the bookie on that. Mark can set the odds as to whether or not we get a jail in Kansas City first or we get a baseball stadium first. I think it's a toss-up, man, although I would probably lean stadium at this point. There seems to be more of an appetite for the stadium. And let's be honest, if we get some new mayor in here next year who makes Quentin Lucas look like Ronald Reagan, forget that jail ever getting done. That's not going to happen.
2: They can turn the old K into a jail.
0: Yeah. Oh, jeez. Think it's big enough?
2: They have space.
0: Yeah. Oh, they will have space out there. That would be quite a look as you're driving down I-70, as many of you are right now, passing the stadiums. It's a nice look, right? Imagine just a massive prison right there instead. Oh,
2: keep the crown there.
0: Yeah, exactly.
2: 2015 champs.
0: Woo. Yes. Oh, man. Could you put in just a few trees along the interstate there to try to block off the view of some massive prison? It's going to have to go up.
1: Well, it's a data center, too.
0: Yeah, data center / prison. What a look. What a look. You know, I'll leave you with this, too, when it comes to this topic in particular in Kansas City, Missouri's budget. So during the World Cup, you know, they were trying to raise money, right, to pay for all these different things that they had to do during the World Cup. Overtime for the cops, you know, putting on Fan Fest, all that stuff costs money. And the city of Kansas City, Missouri was paying for that, right? Now, I like the World Cup. I think Kansas City looked really good on the world stage. It was fun. But I just want to share this from you, from someone in the advertising space in this town who knows the lay of the land very well. Cities were allowed to sell sponsorships to companies to kind of

0: try to pay for all the stuff they had to do infrastructure-wise to put on a World Cup, right? So FIFA gave the cities the right to sell advertising. You would get some signage out at FanFest and around town, and that's what they were selling. It wasn't a great package, but it was a way to recoup some of the dollars. So I know some of the big advertisers and agencies were like, okay, yeah, when you guys at Kansas City get a hold of whatever this advertising package is, like, send it to us because we'll be interested in buying something. A month before the World Cup starts, these packages, these ad packages get sent out. And the city was asking for $3.5 million for an ad package. Their goal was to drive $50+ million in revenues off of these ad packages. According to people that I've talked to, the city made less than $10 million on these ad packages because some of the biggest sponsors in this town were priced out. They're like, we're not paying $3.5 million. That's way above our budget. And by the way, we're not getting a whole lot for $3.5 million when all is said and done. So there's a $40 million gap there in what the city expected or projected for ad revenue and what they actually ended up getting. Where's the $40 million coming from, by the way? Is that money that would have been used to fill your potholes that's now being used to pay overtime for police during World Cup and infrastructure and the breakup and the set down, you know, the breakdown and the setup of FanFest? Is that all going into now the general fund monies that otherwise would have been used for your services, for your potholes, for you to call 911? These are the questions that we still need to be asking. As great as the World Cup was, these are the reasonable questions that people should be asking as to whether or not this thing was a smashing success. And once we get sales tax revenues for July and compare it to last year, that's when we'll also get an idea as to how big of a win that actually ended up being. We'll get to our top six stories in the 6 o'clock hour. We call it the 6 at 6 right here on KCMO Talk Radio. 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
1: Happy Tuesday. We've got those Luke Combs tickets coming up at 8:15 this morning. He will be playing at Arrowhead May 15th of 2027. And we have your chance to win them before you can buy them. 8:15 this morning here on KCMO. Let's do it.
2: 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Number 1.
1: Well, a 13-year-old boy riding an electric scooter was rushed to a nearby hospital Monday morning after authorities confirmed he was hit by a vehicle during school arrival near Prairie Star Middle School in the Blue Valley School District. This was at about 7:35 yesterday morning, one block east of 143rd and Mission Road. Leawood Police and Fire Department, alongside Johnson County MedAct Ambulance, responded to the scene. First responders reported the boy was wearing a helmet and was responsive, but had sustained injuries to his arms, legs, and torso. So the school did respond and obviously alerted family and also school members as to what had happened. And, you know, this comes just a couple of months after you had a 10-year-old, Duke Omer, tragically die following a scooter accident also in Leawood. That was October of last year. Wow, that was last October. Unbelievable. But there was a wiffle ball game in his honor just last week. So I got to be careful with these electric scooters. And this story will keep you up to date on this morning here on KCMO.
2: Number 2.
1: Next up, Phil Lavoda has had his trial moved to 2027. The Jackson County executive will not go to trial on federal bribery and fraud charges next month. A judge has approved his request to delay the case until next year. The trial had been scheduled for September. His attorneys asked the federal court last week to move it to April of 27. The delay means Lavoda's trial is now expected to take place after his current term as Jackson County executive comes to an end early next year.
2: Number 3.
1: Next up in the 6 at 6, an independent Santa Caligandes will have a curfew. That was voted on last night unanimously at City Hall. The curfew will be 6p to 6a for people under the age of 18 who are not accompanied by an adult in the area of the Independent Square. Santa Caligandes running September 4th to September 7th. So that made official last night in a unanimous vote by the Independence City Council.
2: Number 4.
1: All right, the Royals are playing some decent baseball. How about that? What the heck is going on here? They're only 22 games under 500 now. Woo! They beat the A's 9-5. Bobby Witt went deep, scored 4 runs as well. Get that win over the Athletics. And it was a bomb. 390 feet. From Bobby Witt Jr., 15th home run of the year. So good stuff there for the Royals. That series continues tonight. It'll be Jack Perkins against Daniel Lynch for the Royals. So what are you all fired up about there, Mark?
3: I'm just glad they won after Lucas Irsay tried to blow it in the ninth again.
1: Okay. All right. Very good.
4: Thought it was Hawaiian Bros plates for plates.
3: That too.
4: Yeah.
3: Buy one, get one today. Let's go.
1: All right. Mm-hmm. Let's go. That's right. Are you going, Mark? You doing the buy one, get one, or were you just going when it was all free?
3: I have only gone once. Since it was buy one, get one
1: free. Okay. All right. I'm with you there. I mean, if you got to spend money, it's not as good of a deal.
3: Nah.
1: But you know what? When it was it get one free if you had the app early in the season?
3: Yeah, you get one free if you have the app, and we had 3 people in our house that had the app, so we get 3 free meals. But not anymore.
1: That was just too good to be true. Whoever agreed to that for Hawaiian Bros really should be out of a job. I mean, that is such a bad deal. Unbelievable.
2: Number 5.
1: Speaking of the Royals, this morning at City Hall, there is a big meeting at 9:30 today where the city will vote in the Finance, Governance, and Public Safety Committee to discuss funding and rezoning, and starting with a $20 million bond for the Royal Stadium project down at Crown Center. So that is where things are expected to go today. It was supposed to be last week. And then at the 11th hour, Mayor Lucas pushed it all back because he was getting too much flack for seemingly rushing this project through. So that has moved to this morning, 9:30, and it will happen in the committee meeting and we'll keep an eye on it. Dave Helling is going to join us at 7:30 to take a look at this and talk about what it all means.
5: Number six.
1: And last but not least, after more than a month of work, the Western Auto sign is restored and set to stay lit for years to come. And it will be happening tonight. How about that? You guys fired up for the Western Auto sign?
4: I'm going down.
1: You going down?
6: This is absolutely lit. This is lit, lit, lit, lit, lit.
1: 9 p.m. tonight. That's when it's all going to be lit. All right? Fired up for that. I know. Just it's a classic government thing, though, isn't it? Like, we all wanted it lit a month ago for the World Cup. I guess better late than never. But they just can't even keep on their own darn deadlines.
3: For years to come, in quotes.
1: For years, yeah.
3: We'll see how that goes.
1: For years to come. Are we, like, talking dog years here, or are we talking human years? I got to see it to believe it. It's going to be bulbs out in no time. All right, there's your 6 at 6, top 6 stories in the 6 o'clock hour. We will get to those Luke Holm tickets at 8:15, Tirade Tuesday at 8:30. Is this a trend when it comes to your phone that you are willing to get on board with? Are we seeing the beginning of the end of the smartphone? Can you do it? We'll get to it next.
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24: I'm Dave Anthony, Fox News. That's what President Trump is telling voters in Alaska on primary day, warning them not to back an imposter in a Senate race with about a dozen candidates.
25: Two of them are named Dan Sullivan. Dan J. Sullivan, a retired teacher, and incumbent Republican Senator Dan S. Sullivan, who is seeking a third term. And President Trump is up early this morning, already posting online, Alaska, be careful, vote for the real Dan Sullivan today.
24: Fox's Alex Hogan. The other Dan Sullivan insists his campaign is not a sham. Among those also trying to unseat Senator Dan Sullivan, former Democratic Congresswoman Mary Peltola, the top four in today's primary advance to November. There are also primaries in Wyoming and Florida, where Democratic Socialists are challenging two more House Democrats. Oliver Larkin hoping to unseat Congressman Jared Moskowitz, making immigration enforcement a big issue.
26: What it does is it endangers us. We do not need ICE
0: to keep our communities safe.
24: In California, there's a special election to replace ex-Democratic Congressman Eric Swalwell. And the winner will be a Democrat. Aisha Wahab and Melissa Hernandez advanced in a June runoff to the primary to today's runoff. Meanwhile, Fox's Todd Pyro has an update on a Swalwell controversy.
2: Swalwell admitted to FBI agents that he had, quote, physical relations with suspected Chinese intel operative Christine Fang on a, quote, handful of occasions.
24: Though the ex-congressman is not facing any charges in that.
2: All of this unfolding months after Swalwell resigned from Congress and dropped his run for California governor after unrelated allegations of rape and sexual assault.
24: Still no end in sight to the conflict with Iran, which again this morning insists the Strait of Hormuz will remain closed for shipping the day after President Trump insisted.
5: We have total control over the Strait. Now, they can be a nuisance. They can put a mine in the water, and people don't like having mines hit their $1 billion ships.
24: Another ship was hit with another projectile today going through the Strait. 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
8: From the KCMO Talk Radio Newsroom, I'm John Anthony. The Independent City Council has opted to make some changes to this year's Santa Caligandes Festival set to run over Labor Day weekend. In light of recent issues experienced at a recent Lee Summit festival, Santa Caligandes will have a curfew for minors from 6 p.m. until 6 a.m. The curfew begins on Thursday, the first day of the festival, and runs until the final day on Labor Day Monday. I'm John Anthony, your next news in 30 minutes on KCMO Talk Radio.
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0: you on Team Flip Phone? That's my question. I don't think John's a hard sell on this at all. But, you know, Mark may be a little more difficult here. 7:04 on a Tuesday. Good morning. I bring this up because there's been a lot of conversations lately, mostly through social media channels, about Joe Rogan and Shane Gillis talking about how they are tempted to ditch their smartphones and they are sick of the doom scrolling that everybody gets sucked into, not knowing what's real, what's fake, what's AI content, what's a real human being. Could you do it? Or are smartphones worth all the stress that they ultimately end up bringing? I don't think being in this line of work, I could do it. I don't believe I could. Not that I don't want to. Not that I don't have days where I'm like, I'm going to take this stupid thing and throw it out this third story here at Corporate Woods and just watch it smash all over the parking lot. There are days when I do want to do that, but I realistically can't.
1: It would force us to go back to working on our laptops all the time.
0: Yes, it would, because you're right. I mean, I can scroll something during a commercial break. I can call an audible on a show topic, unless I've got some killer tease I got to pay off. And I mean, I can take the show in a totally different direction. And sometimes that happens. If I see a great soundbite, a great clip, a great topic, I'll do it. And that's kind of what comes with the territory of doing a live show on the fly like this for multiple hours in the morning. You've got to be on it. You got to know where the conversations are going. And if something new pops up, you just got to be able to adjust on the fly. So it would make my life a lot more difficult if I just took this dumb phone and got rid of it. But if you're Joe Rogan and you're doing a 4-hour podcast about nothing once a week and you just sit there and talk to your friends, you might be able to get away with that. If you're saying Shane Gillis and you're a famous comedian and you go out on tour and you're not tied to the news cycle every single moment, you might be able to do it. I don't think I could pull it off, John.
2: No, I don't think you can. You need to be informed, so I don't think that works that way.
0: Yes.
2: But we talk about responsibility, so I find myself reminding myself to put the damn phone down.
0: I know.
2: Or quit reading about that.
0: I know.
2: I got all this crap about what Iran is saying now, you know, comes up on my Facebook. I'm like, I didn't ask for any of it. And there's 10 in a row.
0: I know.
2: Like, just turn it off. It's up to me, my responsibility, to put it down.
0: I know. Right. I know.
2: That's where I'm at. However, I will say, as close as I've come to what you're talking about is, the whole week I was off, I looked at the news every day to see what was going on, because you got to keep up.
0: You're right. And what we do, we love doing anyway. Like, I'd research and read the news if I was doing this or not. Mm-hmm. So I enjoy following the news. So it's, you know, something I like doing anyway. But the nonstop 24/7 never ending scroll is obviously, it's sucking away relationships from people and everything else. By the way, do you have email on your phone, John, or no?
2: I do not.
0: Okay. I knew that. I had the boss reach out to me. He said, hey, can you have John help us out with something when he gets back on Monday? He's like, just send him an email. I don't want to bother him on vacation. I said, no, we have to text him because I don't think he'll see the email till he gets here Monday.
2: No.
0: Okay. Right. So
2: well,
0: I was right.
2: Hooked up to the sundial.
0: Okay. So my gut and my intuition was correct on that.
2: No, I appreciated the heads up. I'm like, yeah, easy. I answered. Bing.
0: Yeah. No, you answered right away on the text message. But, you know, the boss was looking out for you when he was like, just send him an email. He's on vacation. I'm like, if we send him an email, it gets buried in his email and he may miss it on Monday morning.
2: That's true.
0: So we got to send him a text.
2: Good call. Good call.
0: Okay. All right. So I know you as well as I think I know you. The text line 913-408-7957. Like, here's the other issue. We've got our banking on there. We've got our entire lives on there, passwords, everything else. Have you heard this where people are getting, it's happening, unfortunately and sadly, more to women than men, where people are getting basically jumped. And because of the face scanners that we have on our phones now to log into our banking, people are now basically getting jumped and they're sticking their face into the phone to log into their banks to then transfer money and basically rob them blind. Like that's happening around the country. I'm not saying with frequency, but it is a tool that criminals are now using because the face recognition deal is obviously something most of us use. I don't use it anymore with banking for that. Not that I think I'm getting beat up at, you know, 6'1" and 37 years old. But the last thing I need is somehow my face recognition coming back and backfiring on me.
2: That's my boomer complaint. We reach the point of diminishing returns with some of this stuff. Just because you can doesn't mean you should.
0: Well, and that's exactly what Rogan was saying. And I do wonder, and their message was especially to young men. And we've got obviously a major cultural problem with young men right now in America, where they're more likely to be living in mom's basement. They are less likely to be getting education. They're making less money than their female counterparts. They're just not growing up. And I'm not going to say it's exclusively the phone, but it's certainly just not helping at all. And when you have an audience like Joe Rogan has of young men, and you can get that message across, and Shane Gillis is joining you on that message, I think it's worth listening to those guys on that front. Now, neither of them have said that they will give up the phone, but the first step is acknowledging the issue and the problem. And I do wonder if people are going to kind of go back to that world. I know that people are buying they're buying flip phones for their kids. I do wonder if we see a flip phone push amongst the adult population. I don't know when it's coming, but I do wonder if it's coming eventually.
2: I don't have Candy Crush or any of those farm games we used to play on the phone.
0: Oh, yeah.
2: Mine is just blocking crap I don't want to see. Facebook is what you make it.
0: Well,
2: you
0: know, that's true.
2: You're not forced to look at what's on the wall. If there's a bunch of, oops, I almost said the S word that comes up. You just hit the thing and block it, or I don't want to see this. Why not? You know, because I don't. I bought it. I tell them I bought it yesterday.
0: Right? Yeah.
2: I already purchased.
0: We almost had to dump John on the show for the first time ever. He's getting back in his routine after having a few days off. That would have been good. Mark did not see that coming at all. 913-408-7957 on a Tuesday morning here on KCMO Talk Radio. And we've got Dave Helling at the bottom of the hour here on KCMO. Talk about the Royal Stadium deal. We have Tirade Tuesday next hour. The president of the United States is very busy this morning on his Truth Social. Now, I didn't see these prior to the official launch because, you know, I don't pay $100,000 for the early Truth Social posts. But the president is hyping up some of his candidates today in various primaries, including Oklahoma, where there's a runoff in Oklahoma for the next governor. And, you know, he wrote a novel here. He wrote an absolute novel between, as he calls him, MAGA warrior Mike Massey and his opponent, Genter Drummond. He calls Genter Drummond a fake Republican who donated to sleepy Joe Biden. And here's what else he said about this guy, Genter Drummond, down in Oklahoma. He says, Genter Drummond has also stated publicly he had no opinion on the bogus impeachment of a young and very handsome gentleman named President Donald J. Trump.
3: This is one hot, sexy young man.
0: And then he writes in parentheses, me, all Republicans feel the opposite of this Democrat-inspired impeachment hoax. Drummond even sued to block a religious-based charter school strongly supported by my administration. Very troubling for education freedom and an outright attack on Christianity, writes the president of the United States. He says, Drummond's not the right guy. Vote for Mike Massey for governor. That is a week from today, Tuesday, August the 25th. Mike will never let you down, he writes in all caps. He always does that with the guy he endorses. They'll never let you down. Can we drop that line? Politicians inherently let us down. That's what they do. Like, if there's one thing a politician that you vote for is guaranteed to do, it's let you down. Only Jesus Christ will not let you down. Everyone else in your life will let you down in some way, especially your politicians. And if there's one line I would love to see Trump drop from his endorsements, it's that so-and-so will never let you down. Yes, they will. Trump has let us down in some ways. Doesn't mean I regret voting for him. I voted for him 3 times. Maybe I'll vote for him a 4th time. I'll write him in. I don't know. But they all let you down. That line just drives me nuts. 913-408-7957. 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And then 1 hour from now, it is Luke Combs tickets. 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
4: 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My morning update coming up after traffic and weather on KCMO.
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5: On this Tuesday, writing in the Wall Street Journal, Holman Jenkins says that Americans need a place where they can get the truth. Well, yeah, but where might that be? Not by listening to the political parties. No way they are true seekers. Spin and self-advancement all day, every day. Newspapers? No. Many are going out of business because they're boring as well as deceitful. Tough combo. TV news? Come on. They have found fiscal magic by giving audiences exactly what they want to hear, true or not. I took note of liberal Tom Hanks mocking MS whatever. Thanks for some straight shooting, Tom. Do you think social media delivers the truth? It does not. The game plan there is slash and burn. The internet assassins understand it's cash for clicks, and gutter sniping delivers the clicks. Mr. Jenkins held up journalist Katie Couric as a truth teller. But when I tried to book her for the No Spin News, talk about the CBS chaos, she ran and hid somewhere in mid-Manhattan. Note for Holman, in order to report the truth, you actually have to stand up and state it. The media collapse has badly damaged the USA. No question. And that is the truth. Back in a moment.
4: 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That is the Morning O'Reilly Update. 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

0: Very nice there, Mark. Very nice. 7:21. Sorry, I just had a couple of politicians text me and say, I'm going to do my best to never let you down. I appreciate that. But you're all going to let us down because that's part of the job. Unfortunately, that is literally part of the job. You can't please everybody. So you will, in the end, let everybody down. You have to. So that's just, if I just had a little pet peeve on the endorsements we get from Trump, everyone is like, hey, Joe Schmo is never going to let you down. No, no, they, trust me, they are. They will definitely, definitely let me down. It's just a reality of the situation.
1: Hopefully they're never going to make you cry.
0: Yeah, well, you know.
1: We'll see.
0: They've been doing that more and more lately, too, I hate to say. It's just, it's a reality of the situation. But I'm trying to not let it get me down because, you know, if I do, then it just ruins my day, okay?
2: They don't know what the f*** they're doing. You understand that?
0: It's you know, it's too frequent, whether it's Kansas, Missouri, Johnson County, Jackson County, Casey, Moe. It's just, the list goes on and on. We'll have Dave Helling here in about 10 minutes. He will join us and talk about the Royal Stadium deal, where that is all trending. A big meeting today at City Hall to talk about that. So speaking of baseball, Tommy John died over the weekend. Tommy John was 83 years old, but his legacy is about way more than who he was as a player. Played for the Dodgers and the Yankees, but his biggest legacy might be the ligament surgery that saved his career. So it was a reconstruction surgery that had never been done at the time of his UCL. And now, of course, I mean, you see Tommy John surgery as just like a part of being a pitcher in Major League Baseball. But it's not just Major League Baseball. It's also now down to Little League Baseball. And we were talking about this very briefly yesterday. And I was telling you how there's, you know, a couple of guys I know who have sons who are like 13, 14, and they play baseball. And these kids not only are getting Tommy John, they literally want Tommy John surgery because they think that the surgery, based on their YouTube analysis, is going to bring them back with an even better arm that'll allow them to pitch faster. And right on cue, last night, Fox 4 ran this piece headlined, "Experts warn of alarming rise in youth Tommy John surgeries." And they talked to some local orthopedic surgeon and some baseball coaches here in the Kansas City area, and they're all basically admitting that they're seeing kids for Tommy John surgery like as young as 9. Could you imagine being a 9-year-old and being like, all right, doc, I'm here for my Tommy John. Let's get this done. Break open the UCL, baby. Let's go. I mean, that is just unfathomable. But that's what's happening. According to the story, and some of the coaches here in the Kansas City area, they talked to a coach at Precision Baseball Academy in Olathe. There's been a 170% rise in Tommy John surgery over the last few years. So you're seeing this happen across the board. And sometimes it's because guys are overusing their arms at a very young age. I mean, I'm sorry, you shouldn't. I remember as a kid, there were pitch counts, and I think there still are. But it was like, also, don't throw curveballs before the age of like 13, 14. I don't know if that's out the window. But when you've got 9-year-olds getting Tommy John surgery, here's I think, what the blueprint should be. You should not be able to get Tommy John before your manhood drops. You like that rule, Mark? Does that seem fair at the very least?
1: That seems fair.
0: Okay.
1: I was looking at social media yesterday. I think it might have been something that you posted or reposted, that there was a U7 signing or something like that. This kid signed, and U7, so he's 6 years old, and he's signing with a travel team?
0: Yes.
1: What the heck is that?
0: We should do that later in the show, but yes, that okay. was, no, you're right. There was a viral post of a dad sharing his signing of his U7, meaning under 7 years old, travel team for his son. The kid's 6 years old, and he's like, it's like he's going to play college football at Alabama. You know, he got the balloons in the background. They got a little signing table and the whole deal. He's 6 years old. It's crazy.
1: He's going to have Tommy John by the time he's 8.
0: Yeah.
1: He doesn't look out.
0: He may break the record for Tommy John. I mean, this is the kind of stuff that we're doing to kids, and they just need to be children. I'm sorry. We can't be saying, hey, sure, yeah, Tommy John at 9, go ahead. So as much as, like, you know, it's sad that Tommy John died, and his legacy obviously is memorable, and he's made a lot of people a lot of money, because it's amazing these major league players who get Tommy John and do come back just as effective, if not better. But the way it's trickled down to the kids today, none of that seems healthy for anybody involved here. It's just, it's not good at all. But it's so funny that Fox 4 did this whole story yesterday after we talked about Tommy John's legacy and how kids younger and younger are not just getting it, but wanting to get this surgery on their arms. Now, on the baseball front, maybe the Royals will have, you know, some relief pitchers by 2031 when the new ballpark opens. You think that's possible? Find a bullpen in the next 5 years? Maybe a bunch of guys who got Tommy John. No matter what, where are we at with this stadium itself? Big vote today at City Hall. Dave Helling, obviously no stranger to this town when it comes to journalism, investigations, and the government of KCMO. He'll give us the details next.
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11: MCJ Papa, President Trump insists the U.S. controls the Strait of Hormuz, but Qatar's foreign ministry spokesperson says an agreement over the waterway would make it much easier to resume the U.S.-Iran talks. Primary day in Alaska, Republican incumbent Senator Dan S. Sullivan on the ballot with Dan J. Sullivan, a self-described Republican. President Trump posting earlier on Truth Social.
12: Alaska, be careful. Vote for the real Dan Sullivan today. Through me, he's brought hundreds of billions of dollars back to your state. So the race also includes former Congresswoman Democrat Mary Peltola. All candidates appear on the same ballot, and the four who receive the most votes will then go on to qualify for the ranked vote in the midterms.
11: That is Fox's Alex Hogan reporting. The polls close at midnight Eastern. 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
13: From the KCMO Talk Radio Newsroom, I'm John Anthony. A Kansas City icon is set to return for a longer run beginning this evening. The Western Auto sign atop the unique building at 22nd and Grand, most recently lit briefly during the World Cup, has been restored thanks to efforts of the city, the Western Auto Lofts HOA, and Infinity Sign Systems. The 74-year-old sign's red neon and 3,000 bulbs are scheduled to be fully lit tonight at 9 p.m. and are expected to remain on for years to come. 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
0: Well, all eyes are on City Hall today. We finally have some of the dealings, as it looks like the Royals and the city of Kansas City, Missouri, plan to move ahead with their stadium proposal down at Crown Center. The mayor, I think, wants to get this thing done as quickly as possible, but there are a lot of questions that still need to be answered. Dave Helling is joining us here on KCMO Talk Radio. You can find all of his work on Kansas City Stack on Substack. Find him there, subscribe there, and check out all of his work. So, Dave, as you started combing through some of these documents yesterday between the city and the Royals, what stood out to you?
22: Well, first, Pete, thanks for having me on. The first thing I sort of noticed was there are still a lot of unanswered questions, as you suggest, about how this is going to work. There's an addendum to one of the agreements that is supposed to lay out the exact financing, and the page was left blank. So I think that they still may be working with the calculators over at 12th and Oak to figure this thing out. So that struck me. And then the other thing, which I think is unique, or at least not well understood going in, is that the deal is set up so that the taxpayers can collect all the money at the stadium to redeem the city's borrowing. But the money that was supposed to come from what they call the ancillary development, that's the restaurants, the shops, the offices around the stadium, we all assumed that money would also go for the stadium bonds, but it turns out that it'll probably go for the project itself, that it will go for the shops and the restaurants and the ancillary development, and not a lot of money will be left over for the bonds, so that'll have to be paid for out of whatever stadium expenditures are made. So that's, and I talked to some people yesterday who said they don't think that's possible, but we'll see.
0: Okay, so you're saying that the revenue that the city would be chipping in, the money the city would be chipping in, wouldn't just be for the stadium itself, but some of the ancillary business development around the stadium as well?
22: Right. What the agreement says is the Royals want to build out all the ancillary stuff, but they will seek tax increment financing, abatements, and other city public financing for that part of the project, for what they want to do on their own. And that the city, according to the agreement, will do its best efforts to get that money into their hands for that part of the project. And then if there's anything left, if there's any revenue that they don't need for those projects, then that money can go for the stadium borrowing. And there's language in there that says the team and the city will sit down and try and negotiate that as the project goes forward. But we were told all along, of course, that the Royals wanted to do this ancillary stuff around Crown Center, and it appears they do, but they want tax breaks to do it, and those tax breaks will eat up some of that revenue before it ever gets to the stadium, which means the stadium becomes sort of a standalone project.
0: Got it. Okay, so yes, if there's a TIF, tax increment financing, on the ancillary work, then that makes it even less likely that the stadium itself can pay back the city on the $600 million that they're going to be chipping in, or no?
22: What it means, Pete, is that the stadium will have to provide the money for the bonds on the stadium.
0: Which

0: sort of see where they're headed with this, which is committing future councils to come up with the $40 million a year and then sort of fudging the numbers out of the stadium to make it work. I think that's where they're headed.
1: Okay, so then a lot of people might sit here, Dave, especially when you compare it to the Chiefs deal, which might be the best thing to happen to the Royals because, you know, we all know that whether you love the Chiefs or not, and everyone does love the Chiefs, but listen, that deal in Kansas is crazy. This may not be nearly as bad, and people may say, hey, you know what? For $10 million a year, I'll take a Royal Stadium at Crown Center versus Power and Light. I mean, a lot of people may look at it that way. Is that fair, knowing how these stadium projects always end up hosing the taxpayer a little bit, but it's the cost of doing business?
0: Yeah, I would agree with that with a couple of caveats, Pete. First, when the city captures all the money from the new stadium, which again, just for fun, call it $30 million a year, it is losing the money from Kauffman Stadium because Kauffman Stadium will close. And so it's not, you know, that money that used to go to pay for police and pay for fire won't be available for that. So the real cost to taxpayers is closer to $30 million when you consider the substitution of the new stadium for the old. And second, because of the way this is structured and there has not been a vote of the people, there's no way the city can guarantee repayment on the bonds. They'll just have to sort of promise, which they do in the document, we promise we'll pay it back, we promise. But because it is not guaranteed by a revenue stream, the interest rates are going to be higher. And there'll probably be some insurance that you'll have to pay. So that means the debt service is going to be higher than it would ordinarily be. But you're right. I think it's a better deal than the Chiefs deal, which is an astonishing giveaway. And, of course, the Chiefs deal is more expensive. The other thing is, the Royals are kicking in $760 million of their own for the stadium. That's good news. I would say that it anticipates about, I think, $540 million from the state of Missouri for this deal for the Royals. I'm not sure I'd want to go to Jeff City and ask for that kind of money in the current environment, to tell you the truth. But those are good things. The Royals come up with a good chunk of money, and the state, and you can, as I say, it's a squeeze, but you can see how the city can get there.
1: Yeah. Dave Hellings here on KCMO. So, Dave, is all this, from your perspective, also being expedited so that the mayor can try to avoid this vote? I know we talked last week about it, and you're not a lawyer on this stuff, neither am I. But just the politics of avoiding a vote, how much do you think that's factoring into the decision-making here?
0: Well, I think it's going pretty fast, and we talked last week and didn't know that the city would postpone this discussion, so maybe we should throw in a disclaimer now that it's possible later today they'll postpone it again, although I don't think that's likely. I do think this is the last meeting of the city council before the official ballot deadline, which is next Tuesday, a week from today. So I do think there is some sense that if we can lock this in before the ballot deadline, that we can make the petition less relevant or maybe even illegal. Whether that's true or not, I think will be decided in court. As you know, the redistricting hearing is tomorrow in Missouri, and there's some belief that the real deadline isn't the 25th of August, but September 8th. And if that's the case, you might be able to go to a judge and get him to put, or her, to put the stadium question on the November ballot. So there are a lot of moving parts, but there's no question that the city is moving more quickly on this proposal than it would normally move. It's very much like the airport in that way. Sly James wanted to move quickly, too, because the more that the documents are in the public, the more questions they get asked and the more difficult it becomes politically and legally. So I think that's what's at work here.
1: Dave Helling, find him on Substack, Kansas City Stack, the best way to read his work and find his work on the stadium and everything else happening in Kansas City. Dave, great to have you on as always. Really appreciate the insight.
0: No, I appreciate the call, Pete, as always.
1: You bet. Dave Helling, good stuff.

0: there on KCMO Talk Radio. Coming up next, this guy's going to Iowa? This guy should be in hiding. No, it's not you, Mark. I know you got a trip coming up to Iowa. Visit the in-laws. But no, I'm not talking about you, Mark. I'm talking about somebody else who wants to be president, and I don't think that's you, right? You're not going to run for the big seat one day, are you?
1: No, not this year.
0: Mark's going to let his oldest daughter run for governor of Kansas. That's my prediction.
1: I can be your campaign manager.
0: Yeah, you'd be good. After decades on this show, learning the ins and outs, the do's and don'ts, who's going to Iowa? This guy should, oh my gosh, he should be hiding under his bed. We'll tell you who, coming up on KCMO Talk Radio. Hey, in the meantime, as you get out of your bed this morning, and you're looking out on the driveway, the patio, the walkway to your front door, and you're like, gosh dang, the cracks are just getting worse. The reason for that is because we had a lot of rain this spring. We've got the heavy clay soil in Kansas City, and a lot of people jump to the conclusion of having to replace everything. 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They're Kansas City-owned business. 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
2: Yeah, you know, if I'm a defense secretary or secretary of war, excuse me, Pete Hegseth, I'm probably not going to Iowa. But that is what Pete Hegseth did yesterday, and it's kicked off a bunch of speculation. Headline here, Washington Post, Pete Hegseth travels to Iowa in his personal capacity amid 2028 speculation. Officials familiar with the secretary's thinking believes he is considering a run for president or some other office after his time in the Trump administration comes to an end. So he was there yesterday, and there's been a bunch of folks going up to Iowa. Jason Smith from Missouri was up there the other day. The state fair's going on right now. So, and Iowa's got a lot of key races. They've got a U.S. Senate race. They've got a governor's race. They've got big House races. So there's a lot of folks going up to Iowa. And let's be honest, there are some people going up to Iowa looking ahead to 2027 when you are going to have Republicans lining up, because Iowa's the first primary, to introduce themselves to Iowans. So the speculation yesterday, and this is across multiple media outlets, is that Secretary of War Pete Hegseth, who was there for one of the members of Congress who's trying to win a race, was also there to kind of introduce himself to Iowa. So he was in yesterday. He was out. He was lobbying for $1.5 trillion in defense spending. But I listen, if I'm Pete Hegseth, I'm sorry. There's no way he's one of the more popular guys in the administration right now based on what's going on with Iran. Like, I'm not really sure who's, even if you're a diehard Republican, is anybody dying to hear from Pete Hegseth right now? Remember early in the Iran war when Hegseth was doing those press conferences and briefings with General Dan Raisin Cain? They did those, it was like every week, then it was every 10 days. Then it was every couple of weeks. And now, I don't even know when the last one was. I couldn't tell you the last time we saw Pete Hegseth. But now he's up in Iowa? I'm actually not sure that's helping Republicans up in Iowa. Like, do people want to be reminded about the Iran war? And the fact that all these Republicans are flying up to Iowa right now, a state that Trump has dominated by double digits very comfortably the last couple of cycles, tells me that they know they've got a problem on their hands here. They know they've got major issues going into these midterms, that they're trying to shore up a state that is very solidly, or has been traditionally the last couple of cycles, very solidly red. That would be like Obama rushing out to, you know, California, Illinois, New York, to shore up some candidates in these deep blue states. Iowa's been a deep red state the last couple of election cycles. And, you know, Pete Hegseth now is rushing up there. Honestly, if I was running for office in Iowa, I'd be like, you know, Pete, I appreciate the offer, but why don't you stay home? All right, well, sit this one out, okay? Now, Mark's going to be up at the Iowa State Fair. The last day is coming up on Sunday. It started last week. It ends this coming Sunday. So, Mark, I may have to send you up with a microphone and some equipment just in case you bump into somebody or you see somebody from the administration that you can put a mic in front of at the last minute.
3: Do we know if Josh Hawley's been up there yet?
2: Ooh, that's a good question.
3: I'll keep an eye out for him.
2: Keep an eye out.
3: What he looks like.
2: Exactly. Some say you work with his doppelganger.
3: There you go.
2: I don't know if he's been up there yet, but I can guarantee you this much. There is no doubt in my mind he will be there next summer. So make sure you plan your vacation around next year's. Do you go every year to the Iowa State Fair, or is it just this year thing with the family?
3: Not every year. We went the last couple of years. But yeah, we can go next year.
2: Okay.
3: we'll start planning early.
2: So now I can plan your family vacations for you. Okay. So what's the most underrated part of the Iowa State Fair that people don't talk about? Because I've never been.
3: I mean, they have, like many fairs, the food.
2: The
3: food truck food.
2: What's their big thing out there?
3: The butter cow.
2: The butter cow.
3: Which is overrated in my mind. That's the most overrated thing at the Iowa State Fair. I'm probably going to get shot for that in Iowa, but.
2: Hey, you're still on board with Casey's. You're fine.
3: Oh, yeah.
2: The butter cow. Oh, I see it there. It's like
3: literally the size of a cow, and it's made of butter.
2: And what do? Just look at it?
3: Yeah, you just take photos with it. And we never stand in line because I'm like, we're not standing in a 10-minute long line to get a picture with a butter cow.
2: No, that's horrible.
3: The only reason I'd stand there is for the air conditioning. But
2: yeah. How do they keep the butter cool? Is it like behind glass?
3: Yeah, it's behind glass. They got it in a refrigerated space. So,
2: huh.
3: It's kind of cool to look at, but I'm not waiting in a line to take a picture with it.
2: No. I don't think you should be doing that. But it really... If the big thing is looking at a butter cow, that really doesn't help those trying to push back on the acronym idiots out wandering around. I'm sorry. If like a butter cow is the thing that gets you all lit to go to the Iowa State Fair, I don't know about that. I don't want to get you in trouble though, Mark. I know you got a lot of family up there.
3: Oh, that's all right.
2: All right.
3: It's interesting.
2: So then what's the best part?
3: I mean, we've gone to a couple concerts. We went to Forrest Frank last year. We're going to go to Josiah Queen this year.
2: Oh, nice.
3: So that'll be fun.
2: That's great.
3: The rides are cool. It's a fair. I mean, it's a giant fair, but it's a fair.
2: Iowa better not lose its spot as the number one primary, because if it does, that state fair loses a lot of juice.
3: Yeah.
2: Let's be honest. The politics of Iowa being number one primary state for the Republicans. And by the way, Democrats over the weekend voted to get rid of Iowa as its number one or first primary state. So they're now going to South Carolina first. They made that official over the weekend. So like Democrats will not be able to pick Iowa out on a map pretty soon because it's no longer going to be their first primary state. It still is for Republicans. And that's why the Iowa State Fair is the Iowa State Fair. But as far as I can tell, it's really no different from Kansas, Missouri, or so many other state fairs outside of having a butter cow, which I don't know who's excited about a butter cow.
3: Yeah, they state claim to being the greatest fair in America, and it's been around for a long time. Yeah, it's just a fair to me.
2: Yeah,
3: I mean, okay. It's fun, but it's a fair.
2: It's a fair. Yeah. All right. Well, you're going to have a good time at the concert.
3: Oh, yeah.
2: That'll be a great time. Coming up next on KCMO, why is an alleged mistress making headlines? We'll talk about it next.
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0: social media is on trial again. I'm Dave Anthony, Fox News. In particular, Meta, the owner of Facebook and Instagram.
1: The question is whether Meta knew something that users didn't. In other words, saying one thing in public, but something else in private.
0: Fox Business Network's Ashley Webster. 29 states have sued Meta, and attorneys general from four lead the case in court in Oakland. California's AG claims Meta has helped fuel a mental health crisis in children.
1: Meta is accused of designing platforms that are addictive. The tech company denies any wrongdoing. Also arguing that social media addiction is not an officially recognized psychiatric diagnosis.
0: The states want changes at Meta and damages that could top $1 trillion. Meta already lost cases related to harming teens in California and New Mexico, ordered to pay more than $900 million. Another ship hit by another projectile in the Strait of Hormuz today as Iran again insists the waterway remains closed. President Trump insists the strait's open and the U.S. controls it. Meanwhile, Fox's Trey Yingst reports from Tel Aviv there's new U.S. Israel tension.
2: Israel launched strikes against a Syrian airbase overnight, prompting U.S. Ambassador Tom Barrack to release a statement saying we are deeply concerned. He went on to say an unnecessary escalation that does not advance regional stability. Now, I spoke with a senior Israeli official about these reports, and they responded saying highly sensitive intelligence was shared with the United States in advance.
0: It's primary day in Wyoming and Florida, where Democratic Socialists are challenging two more House Democrats, Elijah Manley, running against Congresswoman Debbie Wasserman Schultz.
3: I'm not a supporter of open borders, but I'm also not a supporter of having an agency kidnapping Americans off the street like ICE has.
0: There are also primaries in Alaska. President Trump's warning voters to be careful of an imposter. A retired teacher named Dan Sullivan is one of the 15 candidates challenging GOP Senator Dan Sullivan. Republicans use Democrats are trying to trick voters. America's listening to
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6: From the KCMO Talk Radio Newsroom, I'm John Anthony. The Royals were able to get the band back together last night as Michael, Finney, Bobby, Jack, Sal, and Carter were all in the lineup together for the first time in a long time. Every Royal reached base last night in the 9-5 victory over the A's. Bobby Witt Jr. went 3-for-4 and added his 15th home run to the effort, while Caglione and Garcia also had multi-hit games. Game 2 of the 4-game series is tonight at the K at 6:40 p.m. I'm John Anthony. Your next news in 30 minutes on the new home of the Missouri Tigers, KCMO Talk Radio.
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10: Well, I avoided talking about this yesterday because I really thought it was insulting. I thought it was offensive. I thought it was cheap. And I didn't think it would really have any legs. So I didn't see any reason to really have a conversation about it with you. But then I start seeing more headlines. I see the president get asked about the commentary yesterday. And I'm like, they're really going to try to make a story out of this? And the story comes out of Georgia, where John Ossoff is a member of the U.S. Senate, really not a well-known guy, considered by many to be a backbencher kind of U.S. senator who doesn't have a lot of juice, doesn't really put himself out there, but, you know, may have aspirations of higher office, dare I say, being president of the United States. So he's talking about President Trump over the weekend at this rally, and take a listen to what he says. And it was cheap, it was low, even by today's political climate standards, and it was also pretty offensive to someone who is not the president of the United States.
11: And while the sailors on the Lincoln fight his war, while he fruitlessly drains our munitions and oil reserves, the president sleeps through his meetings. He golfs and trades stocks. See, he doesn't want to do the job. He wants to build his ballroom and travel with Natalie on their apparently defenseless flying palace gifted by the Emir of Qatar.
10: So, travel with Natalie. What's the reference? Who's Natalie? Natalie is the executive assistant to the president of the United States. Her name is Natalie Harp. And there's this weird conspiracy theory that she is basically a mistress of the president of the United States. Because, you know, a president has never had an executive assistant who might be a female who happens to, oh, be attractive and have blonde hair. Like, that's never happened. Trump has never been around those kind of people. Presidents have never been around those kind of people
12: in
10: before.
12: In a blue dress?
10: Yeah.
12: I'll see what you did.
10: Yeah. So this is the new great conspiracy theory they have. That Trump is like somehow in this relationship with a 35-year-old blonde aide of his. There's nothing to base it on outside of the fact that she's his executive assistant. So, hey, when you're the executive assistant, you're around the president a lot. But that's literally all it's based on. That's it. There's nothing else to it. And now you have a guy who may have presidential aspirations, basically. And listen, I'm not saying Trump's off limit. Trump likes to throw a cheap shot as much as anybody. Okay. So I'm not saying like we must stay above board, but it's unfair to this young lady. That's who it's unfair to. It's unfair to Natalie Harp, who I know most people aren't going to really know anything about her, and I don't know a lot about her, just what I've read. And that is apparently she worked at OAN before she was working for the administration. She has a very good reputation. She is known as a devout Christian. And now to take a shot at the president, her name is being dragged through the mud as somehow, you know, a wink, wink, nod, nod. No one's saying it directly, but like the mistress of the president of the United States, which is all just part of this story that they cobbled together in their own sick and twisted minds.
12: Russian conspiracy.
10: Yes, yes, it's right of that
12: ilk. Well, it's kind of unfair to Biden, too. You know, he slept through meetings before.
10: Yeah, yeah. Hey, what about me?
13: Come on, man.
10: So John Ossoff was then asked about this on MS Now, formerly MSNBC, last night. And here's what he had to say. He kind of backtracked on the whole thing.
14: Why'd you decide to invoke Natalie Harp specifically in that speech?
15: Well, Jen, thank you for having me. And here's the point. We're in wartime. The commander-in-chief has mired us in this geopolitical disaster. People have lost their lives. Our naval logistics are frayed. The global energy system is in crisis. And he retreats into this bubble of West Wing aides who are his security blanket to make him feel good about himself.
10: What an absolute loser this guy is.
16: He's a nut job.
10: He is trying to basically backtrack from his comments. And he says, well, you know, there's a lot going on. And he goes back into hiding with his aides. So now it's no longer about this, you know, 35-year-old woman who's done absolutely nothing wrong outside of get a job around powerful people. and she's getting accused of basically sleeping with the guy. And it's like, no, that is wildly unfair. It's wildly out of line, and it's wildly inappropriate. Just is. So what did the president say about this? He was asked about it yesterday, and as only Trump can do, here's the commentary.
13: Mr. President, yesterday John Ossoff said you'd rather travel with your aide, Natalie Harp, and build the ballroom than do your job as president. What is your response, John Ossoff?
16: You mean Pee Wee Herman? Pee Wee Herman lookalike? No, I would much rather do other things. It's a we're building a great facility
10: here. He called a Pee Wee Herman? And then now I look at this guy, John Ossoff, who I know many of you probably just, you know, and don't Google image this while you're driving to work, okay? Just wait till you get there. But you look at John Ossoff and you can't not see Pee Wee Herman. And Trump's at least got his references within the last 40 to 45 years, so we're getting better. Him and Bill O'Reilly were kind of, you know, backtracking a little bit prior to that, but at least we're, you know, in this past half century, give or take. So I can't not see Pee Wee Herman anymore. So that's a great answer. He just kind of laughs it off. He kind of goofed on the looks because that's what Trump has always been pretty good at, it seems like, when it comes to the looks. But this is not going to be the thing. I promise you, it's not going to be the thing that sticks in November. They want to go after Trump. They got a lot of ammunition. You really don't need to go down the road of, well, what's the relationship between him and his executive assistant? It's just bad politics. And I'm not one to want to give a lot of advice to people that I generally don't agree with on really anything. But you don't need to go there. And you certainly don't need to drag a 35-year-old woman who's done nothing wrong through the mud to try to take a shot at the president who's given you plenty of ammunition on his own. Away from all of this. And considering we're also in this landscape right now in the political world where it's sad to say, but the personal issues of our candidates and our politicians don't really move the needle anymore. Why even play this card to begin with? I don't get it. 913-408-7957. Alex is on KCMO Talk Radio. Hello, Alex. Good morning.
17: Yo, yesterday they released the Feng Feng files, and you know, I've been having fun listening to it, and Vince yesterday talked all about it, and there's some pretty funny stuff in there, but, you know, they just need to feed it back to him. I mean, at least, you know, Trump daddy might be sleeping with a little blonde-haired girl that's 35 years old, which I doubt he is, but at least he ain't sleeping with a communist spy.
10: Well, I don't even, jeez, that's, you know, but here's the thing. Eric Swalwell has been shamed into some corner of the internet where no one even knows where the guy is anymore. So like, yeah, Eric Swalwell was, we now know, with a Chinese spy during his time in office. But I mean, he's a distant memory. He's got no juice. He's long gone. And that's who Feng Feng is, by the way. The, former mistress of Eric Swalwell, who was running for governor of California until it got too hot in the kitchen, too many scandals for him. But yeah, that dates back to his time as a member of Congress. So, but you don't even need to go there. Honestly, most people aren't thinking about Swalwell. They're not thinking about Feng Feng. They're not thinking about Natalie Harp. They're thinking about their gas prices. They're thinking about their grocery bill. Here in Kansas, they're not thinking about Roger Marshall's home in Florida. They're not thinking about Adam Hamilton's home at Lake of the Ozarks. They don't care. I think in Kansas, both guys have made a mistake, you know, having this contest over whose second home is worse. They just don't care. Be relatable. Talk about the stuff that moves the needle. 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
1: You got a fast car, and I want a ticket to anywhere.
2: John, who is this morning's winner for Luke Combs at Arrowhead?
3: Joy Ewing out in Belton. Number seven this time around, going to the show May 15th. She did mention she was hoping she'd still be here that time. So us boomers may have to put these tickets in a will. When they're that far out in front. So credit to Joy on that one.
2: Hey, Joy, this is why you got to hang on, okay?
3: Yeah, exactly. Something to look forward to, right?
2: Now, you know, I hope Joy was just joking because I don't know where the tickets are. She's got to get up and down the stairs at Arrowhead. Even if you have a good seat on the lower bowl, you may have to walk up a lot of steps there.
3: I tell you what, Rolling Stones, I saw people falling up the stairs. So
2: that's like, man. What year was that?
3: It was just a couple of years ago, last time they were in town.
2: Gotcha.
3: When the boomers go to the show now, they have trouble making that big climb up the lower level steps, and they're falling up the steps.
2: Oh, that's great. Remember when there was blowback on Luke Combs redoing Fast Car a few years ago? You know that?
3: Mm-hmm.
2: We were still in, as AOC might call it, woke one. Because Luke Combs was making a lot of money off of a song that was originally done by a gay black woman, as if somehow you can't redo a song if you're a white guy by someone who doesn't look like you. And it's not, by the way, what's her name? Tracy?
3: Tracy Chapman.
2: Yeah, Tracy. She was making a fortune off of those.
3: She had no problem with it whatsoever.
2: She was loving it.
4: Luke was lifting up the minority voice.
2: Yeah.
4: Right?
2: Well, first off, it's not like she didn't make a lot of money off of that song. It was already a wildly famous song.
3: It's kind of silly in its structure, and it got made fun of even on the comedy shows in Living Color at the time it was out. So, you know, it's fun. It's catchy.
2: Thank you. I didn't know that, John. That's good.
3: Mm-hmm.
2: But Luke Combs just made it, once again, even bigger, brought it back. She made a lot of money off it, and she gave her blessing on it. So, like, get over yourselves. But, yeah, I forgot about that remake of Fast Car by Luke Combs. Do you see this story? As you get set to drop kids off to college, 13 Penn State fraternity brothers were busted in a cocaine trafficking ring. More than a dozen frat brothers were busted for running a complex cocaine trafficking ring out of two separate fraternities that forced young pledges to cut and bag the drugs and then sold them to students, according to prosecutors. These students were slapped with charges in connection to the multi-state trafficking scheme. Four of the charged are current Penn State students. Nine are alumni. One is a dad. The fraternity Sigma Chi and Delta Upsilon reportedly coordinated with suppliers in New York and Philadelphia, trafficking in the coke and distributing it to many Penn State students. Attorney General Dave Sunday said in a statement on Monday, boy, that's a mind-blowing line. Quote, this was a coordinated and highly profitable drug trafficking crew revolving around two senior members of the fraternities, other fraternity brothers, and pledges. In fact, according to the evidence uncovered, cutting and packaging cocaine was, for some pledges, an indoctrination into the fraternity. Imagine a world where you start a pledge class, which I don't, John was a fraternity brother. Mark was not. I was in Beta Theta Pi. Imagine you start rushing a fraternity and suddenly one of your first duties as a pledge is to get involved in a multi-state drug trafficking operation as a cutter and packager of cocaine. Suddenly you're like, what have I gotten into? And it's like joining the mafia because I don't know how you get out at that point. I'm not trying to give you angst if you just dropped your son off to college and he started pledging a fraternity. I don't want to freak you out. But by the way, who's the dad? I've got to learn more about the dad involved in this whole scheme. There was a dad of one of these fraternity brothers who was also tied in to the drug ring between Philadelphia and New York City. That is unbelievable. This is like a movie script. It actually reminds me, if you're watching Dutton Ranch, I'm going to give you 5 seconds to turn down your radio so I don't spoil it for you. 1, 2, 3, 4, 5. All right. In Dutton Ranch, which we just wrapped up season 1 of, and that's one of the Yellowstone spinoffs that's very well done. I mean, it's Rip, it's Beth. They do a great job with that spinoff. They find out the ranch they're helping down in Texas is trafficking fentanyl from Mexico through the cattle. They've got the fentanyl cut into the cattle, and they're trafficking fentanyl all across America through this ranch down in Texas. And they find out about it, and they literally have like blocks of fentanyl up the butts of the cows. It's unbelievable. And that was my first thought as I was reading this story. All right, spoilers over. I was thinking about Dutton Ranch, and I'm like, I thought this stuff was just in movies, but you've got kids doing this through fraternities at Penn State. It's one of the lead stories right now I'm looking at here on the New York Post website. Paul Robinson, the father of one of the students, was charged with helping conceal evidence yesterday, Monday, August 17th. Cocaine was cut and packaged primarily at the off-campus Delta Upsilon and Sigma Chi fraternity houses before being distributed mainly to Penn State students. I just can't believe these kids thought they would get away with it, but I guess kids are idiots. That's the only conclusion I can come to here. They aren't using their heads. 913-408-7957 is our text line. That's our studio line here on KCMO Talk Radio on a Tuesday morning. Do you... Oh, gosh, on the text line. Pete, is the dad Hunter Biden? No, it wasn't.
5: Come on, man.
2: It was not Hunter Biden, okay? I just confirmed it was not Hunter, but that's well done. Do you remember the craziest pledge thing that you did at Baker, John Anthony?
3: Oh, sure.
2: There's no statute of limitations, so you should be clear.
3: Mm-hmm.
2: Okay, all right. We'll save it for after the break, maybe.
3: I don't know that it goes out over public airways.
2: Okay, no, that's fine. You don't want to go there. That's okay.
3: I'll see if I can clean it up.
2: Okay, all right. And Mark's like, woo, good thing I was never in a fraternity.
3: So when I went to school, the Animal House was out at the theaters, and everybody thought they had to live up to that. So,
2: oh.
3: Yeah, kind of set the bar
2: in
3: the era I was in.
2: That's a high bar. Good news is you had no cameras back then.
3: Exactly.
4: The craziest thing we did was dive into Bluestem Pond over at Mid-America Nazarene University, and that's, you know, nothing.
2: That's nothing.
4: Nothing.
2: But that wasn't part of any pledging.
4: No, that was just for fun.
2: Okay, I was going to say, they don't have Greek life there, right?
4: No.
2: Yeah, I didn't think so.
4: At least not. I think they might have some for the girls now.
2: Oh, they do?
4: Potentially.
2: Okay.
4: But it's nothing crazy.
2: Yeah,
4: it's
2: no, I'm
4: club,
2: sorry.
4: Basically.
2: I'm sorry, Mark. You jumping into a pond is not going to do it for me. I don't need, I need.
4: It was a polar plunge, though, I will say.
2: Oh, okay.
4: So that made it more exhilarating, I guess.
2: I'm sure it was, but I don't think that's anywhere close to the stories John Anthony probably has that
3: walked
2: he can't share.
3: Since people in the listening area might know the area, walked from Lay Loop back to Baldwin, Kansas, early one morning.
2: Oh, that's pretty good.
3: Yeah.
2: That's pretty good.
3: Mile and a half or so.
2: Tirade Tuesday, 913-408-7957. 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
5: I'm Therese Crowley. President Trump trolling Iran, posting a map of the Strait of Hormuz with a star-spangled caption, New U.S. Territory, the day after the U.S.-Iran ceasefire expired, telling reporters...
12: We have a blockade. We control it with a blockade.
5: Qatar's foreign ministry says an agreement over the strait would make it easier to resume U.S.-Iran talks. Primary day in Alaska, Florida, and Wyoming. The California race is on for former Congressman Eric Swalwell's seat. The White House declassified a three-year FBI probe into the former congressman's relationship with a suspected Chinese spy, Feng Fang, that found she helped solicit illegal campaign donations from foreign straw donors. OpenAI rolls out ChatGPT for teens under age 18. It claims stronger protection and more controls and a partnership with Code AI to teach teens how to use AI. 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
13: From the KCMO Talk Radio Newsroom, I'm John Anthony. The Independent City Council has opted to make some changes to this year's Santa Caligandes Festival set to run over Labor Day weekend. In light of recent issues experienced at a recently Summit Festival, Santa Caligandes will have a curfew for minors from 6 p.m. until 6 a.m. The curfew begins on Thursday, the first day of the festival, and runs until the final day on Labor Day Monday. I'm John Anthony, your next news in 30 minutes on KCMO Talk Radio.
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0: All right. Phones are open for you. 913-408-7957. Whatever you want to rant and rave on this Tuesday morning, it's the only 10 minutes we set aside where you get to control the content. And I have nothing to say about it. So let's go. 913-408-7957. Let's start with Pete. He's in Weatherby. Go ahead, Pete. You're on KCMO. What's your tirade?
1: My tirade is about grown men lying to their daughters about dandelions being weeds. What would they lie to you about if they were able to lie to their own daughter?
0: Okay. That's a first. I'm trying to process that one. Grown men lying about dandelions being weeds. I always told my kids that dandelions were weeds. Aren't they? I'm pretty sure they're weeds. Wow. I mean, my mind is blown. All right. On to the next one. 913-408-7957. Tirade Tuesday moves on to Overland Park. Mike, go ahead. You're on KCMO. What's your tirade?
2: Hey, Pete. My tirade is the hypocrisy of the Democrat Party. Now, not all Democrats. Like everything, I've got some good friends that are Democrats. But they scream no kings. They yell Trump is a fascist. Trump is Hitler. They even painted a Hitler mustache on George W. when he was president. And they campaign to save democracy. Yet, when they had a chance to get more voice in their government and grow democracy by electing judges, they campaigned to defeat the amendment. Why? Because the Democrat Party is everything they accuse others of being. They want to be the kings. They want to be the fascists. They're destroying democracy. And there it is.
0: Thank you very much for that. I appreciate you there. Well said there, Mike. That's true. Talking about those Kansas judicial elections last week. 913-408-7957. Wyatt, Kansas City, what's your tirade? Go.
3: Yeah, Pete, it just really grinds my gears, this whole war in Iran deal, you know. And people like to say that, oh, well, they were giving us more pushback than we expected. Do you mean to tell me that the strongest military power in the world can't take out a few crazy guys in the Middle East and their entire government in a week? You know, it just doesn't make sense to me. We should be able to go in there and take everything we have from them and do whatever we want. I mean, that's if it benefits us, you know, and it benefits the rest of the world, then we should be able to do it.
0: So who are you mad at? Are you mad at the administration for not doing that? Or are you saying we should have never done it in the first place?
3: Well, I mean, probably should have never done it in the first place. But I think that the administration, if they really wanted to, instead of just dragging the war on, they could go in there and just wipe everything out.
0: So why do you think they haven't? I'm genuinely asking.
3: I don't know. I'm sure there's somebody that's profiting off it somewhere or something like that. But they might have their reasons, you know, but from the way I see it right now, I don't see that it's helping anybody just dragging it on like this.
0: I agree. I totally agree with you, Wyatt. My just 30,000 foot speculation is that they would need to go in with much more of a ground effort to really get the job done. And you think that public polling is bad on this thing right now? Just go ahead with a ground invasion. See how that goes. If you're the Republicans going into a midterm election, yeah, that'll be an absolute nightmare and utter disaster. 913-408-7957. Phones are open on a tirade Tuesday. Mark in Independence. Go.
4: Yes, my tirade is when you're waiting in a long line at the store and they get a new cashier that says, I'll get somebody over here. So people that have just got in line, they got a straight shot to the register, and you

0: open. Let's go to Mike in Shawnee. What's your tirade, Mike?
1: Pete, my tirade is you being critical of cargo shorts last week.
0: Yeah, I'm not 13, yep. Mike.
1: Well, cargo shorts, you'll look it up on AI. They're still in style unless they're the ones that go down really low below your knees. Maybe that's the kind you wear. I don't know.
0: Well, just because AI tells me cargo shorts are in style, who's it in style with? That's what I really want to know.
1: Well, I guess we'd have to. That's another discussion point at some point, right?
0: Yeah. Well, I don't know. You're the one telling me that they're super popular. I don't see a lot of grown men walking around in cargo shorts.
1: Well, maybe you're just not hanging out in the right places.
0: Maybe. You're right. I will always fight against grown men in cargo shorts and the mustache. I'm not going to let the mustache come back.
1: I don't have a mustache.
0: All right. Well, you got one thing going for you there.
1: All right.
0: Thank you, Mike. Well done. Nice job.
2: I love my cargo shorts.
0: You have cargos on right now?
2: Oh, heck yeah. Yep. And whenever I go any place with the girls, I can, you know, stick little toys.
3: Got to have pockets as a dad.
0: All right. Well, yeah. Mike, Mark's your man.
2: Better than a fanny pack, right?
1: That's right. No fanny pack.
0: What are you guys carrying? I'm the one that's got the youngest kids around here, and I don't need cargo shorts. What are you putting in your pants, Mark?
2: Diapers, wipes. Then I don't have to carry a backpack.
0: Diapers?
2: Oh, yeah.
0: She's going to be three. She's not wearing diapers.
2: Pull-ups.
0: Yes, pull-ups.
2: Just in case.
0: Yeah. Just in case.
2: Throw one in there?
0: No.
2: Throw a couple of wipes in case you get sticky fingers.
0: A couple of wipes in your cargo pants?
2: Yeah.
0: Oh, come on. I mean, Mark, I don't even know where you're going with this. But by the way, it's a work day. You're not wiping butts today, Mark. I don't ask you to do that around here.
2: Hey, when I get home, you never know.
0: Yeah, I know. When you get home, and you can, if you want to walk around the house in your cargo shorts, that's fine. But please don't embarrass this radio station anymore with those things in this building, okay? Enough.
2: I love them.
0: I didn't ask you that. I just said don't wear them here.
3: Mrs. had the show on, and she apprised me of this conversation where you apparently wore shorts for the first time ever.
0: Yes.
3: And so I missed that. I said, well, I'm going to wear shorts in, but I'm going to be pulling them over the top of my Levi's because that's the only way you'll see me in any kind of shorts.
0: Well, we've got all different opinions on the shorts around here.
3: Yeah.
0: Keats will wear them if he's going right to the golf course when he's done. Mark wears them every day. I broke out shorts on Friday for the first time, but I said it's got to be 9-inch inseam, appropriate, no cargos, no nothing. And Mark shows up on a Tuesday in cargo pants. I don't even know that. I couldn't see us. I don't see, you know, below the waist. I just see waist up across the glass here. And Mark's now outing himself as a cargo shorts guy.
2: It's fine.
0: Got to get him a new wardrobe. Wes in Gladstone, what's your tirade? Go.
4: Must be a slow Tuesday.
0: All right, let's go to Jim in Blue Springs. What's your tirade?
5: Your signal out here in eastern Jackson is weak. We come and go between Mexico, Missouri, and your station. And if you want to be the home of the Missouri Tigers, you're going to get lambasted pretty bad.
0: No, we're not. I appreciate it, but we're not. We'll be just fine. You know, sometimes with the heat, the east side of town has a little trouble with 95.7, but we still have 710 AM, which is a flamethrower north and south on the Missouri side of the state line. So that, I know that most of you are on 95.7 FM, but I'm telling you, 710 AM goes clear up to the Iowa border in Missouri, all the way down south, covers the east side very well. So we will be just fine for the Mizzou games, which start, 2 weeks from Thursday is the season opener, 7 o'clock kick for Mizzou. And then week two is KU on a Friday night. So we're going to be okay. We'll be just fine. But I appreciate you looking out for us. I know the 95.7 FM signal sometimes spotty on the east side. And that's because the tower is out in Linwood, Kansas. So that's just kind of how it goes sometimes. But you know what? We got the app. We got YouTube. There's a million ways to listen and watch us. There you go. We're all wrapped up. Tirade Tuesday here on KCMO Talk Radio. Unless you want to go, we're good. We're good. We've been all over the map. We've done this. We got Keatsman Uncanceled coming up at 10 o'clock. All right, next, I got to get to this because it continues to get a lot of attention here locally. Is it time to legalize the weed in Kansas?

0: Yeah, that's mostly true, by the way. It's mostly true. I don't know how it feels. It's 8:50 on a Tuesday morning on KCMO Talk Radio. So Cindy Holscher, who is running for governor against Ty Masterson, she is, I've seen multiple posts from her being all in on making marijuana recreational in the state of Kansas. Now, she wrote yesterday on social media here, Kansas wants legal cannabis. That's a fact. I'd like to see the polling on that. She didn't share the polling, but she writes it here. It's a fact. She says, Ty Masterson keeps blocking it, leaving millions in potential revenue on the table. As governor, I'll work to legalize cannabis, invest those dollars back into Kansas communities, and lower costs for families. So now the only way we can get costs down is if we let people smoke weed all over the place. I mean, I love how she kind of gets around to it there by saying what people really want is lower costs in Kansas. I mean, I don't smoke pot, but I'll tell you what. The couple of times a year I feel like smoking pot, or when I look at my property tax bill, that'll make me want to just light up a big fat joint and listen to Tom Petty or Willie Nelson or whoever. But I don't do it. It's not my thing. But I do get tempted when I see the property tax bill. This is not going to be the issue that drives people to the polls on behalf of Cindy Holscher, because, by the way, she can't just do this through executive order anyway. She would have to have a legislature that would be on board with it. Now, I admit, this is one of those issues that I do struggle with, because I don't smoke marijuana. I wouldn't encourage anyone in my life to do it. I think it can have major negative consequences. But I also know that there are adults who make choices that I wouldn't make for myself. There are people who do have some medicinal benefit. Now, I think the whole medical thing gets completely abused. There's no doubt about that. But I do think that there are some people who have a medicinal benefit to having access to marijuana. And, you know, a part of me is like, hey, if we can legally promote alcohol, if we can legally promote responsible sports gambling, were we to say, oh, you know what, when it comes to marijuana, we can't legally promote responsible usage of that. I admit I struggle with that just from my own perspective. Even though it's something I don't use, it's not something I think about, it's not something I have any interest in. But I do kind of question it from that perspective. Now, since, you know, they passed it over there in Missouri, I will admit I don't love going out to Arrowhead and smelling marijuana at every turn. And it does seem like you go to a Chiefs game now, and trust me, you've got to have no sense of smell to not smell the marijuana, depending on where you're out in the parking lot or sometimes even inside the stadium. It's like, whoa, whoo, someone just lit up a section over. I can smell that one over here. That just happens all the time. But the reality is, I know Cindy Holscher is trying to lean into things that maybe will entice libertarian or some even Republicans to vote for her. This is not going to be it. I don't think that this issue is in any way driving people to the polls as a top 10 topic in the state of Kansas. But it doesn't mean she's not going to try as the underdog in this race. She shared a story here from CNBC. Marijuana reform is emerging as a midterm election issue on both sides of the aisle. I don't see that either. I mean, where else is marijuana becoming a hot button topic? I think people just want to go to the grocery store and like not pay a fortune and get out of wars and do things like that. I mean, who's got the disposable income to smoke weed anyway these days? Let's go to Patrick. He's in Lawson. Hi, Patrick. Good morning. You're on KCMO.
1: Morning. Yeah, as far as the medical marijuana, within 90 days, it got me off of opioids that I'd been on since 07.
0: Is that right?
1: Yes. Yeah. It's pain, back pain, failed surgeries. Does it cure my problem? No, neither did the opioids. It distracts me, I guess.
0: Yeah.
1: You know, just like the opioids would.
0: Mm-hmm.
1: But it got me off of that. As far as being out in public and smoking it and all that, I don't really care for it, but just as much as drinking. I mean, there's places where you can walk down the sidewalk, like Westport or whatever, with your beers or whatever, to have that kind of a venue for marijuana. I wouldn't see it as being bad, I guess.
0: Now, the marijuana itself, you said you got off the opioids. And listen, I would say I would sign somebody up for marijuana 10 out of 10 times over the opioids. And it sounds like that's what you're telling me, too.
1: Yeah, that's what happened with me. Personal experience.
0: The only thing I am fearful of with the medical side of this is that it seems like in many states it's gotten abused. Like,
1: yeah,
0: it's
1: well,
0: almost too easy to get a medical card.
1: That does seem to be kind of the case. If you're going to compare it to alcohol, though, it's, God, I lived in Kansas. I'm 60 plus. I lived in Kansas when you could drink beer at 18.
0: Mm-hmm.
1: So, you know, so we were getting it at 15 because you could find somebody who was 16 who looked to be 18.
0: Did you vote in the marijuana election? What was that? A couple of years back on the Missouri side? Did you vote yes because you knew that you could get off the opioids with the marijuana, or did you vote no and then come to the realization that the marijuana was a good transition away from opioids for you?
1: Well, I grew up in the era, the 70s. And so it was always, back then, it was always kind of that, oh, I can't wait till I retire kind of thing. So as far as it being a personal choice for recreational, I voted yes, had no idea that it would literally do what it did for me.
0: Mm-hmm.
1: But then when it became medical and my friend kind of turned me on and I seen what it could do to me other than using those pills, I was all in.
0: Gotcha. All right. Hey, thanks for sharing that, Patrick. Appreciate you, man.
1: All right, have a great day.
0: All right, you as well. 913-408-7957. 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We'll get to you on the other side after the news. We have Dave Traubert next hour and much more until Keatsman Uncanceled coming up at 10 o'clock right here on KCMO Talk Radio.
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15: More Senate seats appear to be up for grabs in November. I'm Dave Anthony, Fox News. That's a new Fox Power Rankings just out in the battle for control of Congress.
16: Texas went from lean Republican to a toss-up. Michigan, based on the outcome of the vote last week at Al-Sayed, went from a lean Democrat to a toss-up as well. So now you have Alaska, Iowa, Maine, Michigan, Ohio, and Texas. We believe a half dozen states will determine the majority for the U.S. Senate.
15: Fox's Bill Hemmer. He referenced Abdul Al-Sayed, a progressive who won the Democratic primary in Michigan. Republican Mike Rogers is hoping to flip that state Senate seat for the GOP. In another toss-up state, Alaska, there's a primary today with 15 candidates challenging Republican Senator Dan Sullivan, including a retired teacher also named Dan Sullivan. Democrats are accused of trying to trick voters, but the other Sullivan rejects his claims that his campaign's a sham. It's also primary day in Florida, where two House Democrats are facing challenges from socialist progressives, including Congressman Jared Moskowitz.
17: DSA-backed Oliver Larkin is running on a platform that includes Medicare for all, free college tuition, abolishing ICE, and ending military aid to Israel. Now, Israel is a central issue in this race in the newly redrawn 25th district, which includes some of the most affluent neighborhoods with a large Jewish population.
15: Fox's Dana Marie McNichol. Meta is on trial, accused of making social media platforms addictive. Kentucky Attorney General Russell Coleman, who's one of the four state AGs leading the case after 29 states sued, tells Fox they are
18: seeking to hold this company responsible. When I say Meta, we're talking Facebook and Instagram, responsible for damaging the mental health of a generation of our kids, holding them responsible for monetizing technology that was simply unsafe.
15: Opening statements are today in the trial in Oakland, California. Meta calls the claims unsubstantiated. 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
19: 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A Kansas City icon is set to return for a longer run beginning this evening. The Western Auto sign atop the unique building at 22nd and Grand, most recently lit briefly during the World Cup, has been restored thanks to efforts of the city, the Western Auto Lofts HOA, and Infinity Sign Systems. The 74-year-old sign's red neon and 3,000 bulbs are scheduled to be fully lit tonight at 9 p.m. and are expected to remain on for years to come. I'm John Anthony, your next news in 30 minutes on KCMO Talk Radio.
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0: You know, these city governments should be ashamed of themselves. And I'm looking at you, Edgerton. Good morning. 9:05 on a Tuesday. Great to have you here on KCMO. Do you see, and we mentioned this yesterday, but it's getting more attention. Edgerton is now basically suing its own residents. Two Johnson County residents involved in an anti-data center petition in Edgerton say a lawsuit filed by the city is retaliation and infringes on their First Amendment rights. Now, leave the data center stuff out of it. This is not a data center story. Doesn't matter what you think about data centers. You like them, you hate them, doesn't matter. The story here is that Carrie Schmidt and Kimberly Twenty were named as defendants in a civil lawsuit filed by the city of Edgerton earlier this month. The suit aims to block a possible municipal vote on a data center ban in Edgerton through a temporary restraining order and injunction. Schmidt and Twenty were involved in the citizen-led petition to allow Edgerton residents to vote on a ballot initiative classifying data centers as industrial nuisances. With 208 signatures, the petition received enough support to appear on the ballot in the town of 1,900 people, confirmed by the Johnson County Election Office. The city, however, alleges in its lawsuit that the anti-data center petition is based on false information and would expose the city to future legal challenges over property rights. We already are dealing with an overly abusive municipal government and a county government as well. But certainly these municipal governments, these cities, and many of them reside right here in Johnson County, believe that they can run their little fiefdoms and grow their governments, and there's nothing you're going to do about it, and you're sure as hell not going to get in their way. That's their belief. And now we're opening up the door to citizens who are putting together petitions. Whether you agree with the issue or not doesn't matter. It's not about the issue of the data center. It's about regular people putting together signatures, trying to get something on the ballot for the folks. The Johnson County Election Office confirming that they've done it by the book. And the city responding not by saying we're going to win this thing at the polls against our citizens, instead suing its citizens, John.
1: Seems kind of bass-ackward.
0: Yeah, you would think. They have such little confidence in their own stance. They have such little belief that they can beat back a couple of residents that they're now suing them. And let's be clear on what this is. It's a scare tactic. They are trying to scare their residents from, you know, doing the little thing like, hey, rising up, getting signatures, getting petitions, and putting things on ballots, which is, you know, part of America. You don't have to like it. And I know that there are certain things that we can't vote on everything, right? I mean, you can't. You can't vote on everything, whether it's a small town like Edgerton, whether it's an HOA, a county, a city. Like, we do elect people to do jobs for a reason. I get that. But if the law is in place to collect signatures, to put certain issues on a ballot, and the best you can do as the city of Edgerton is sue and say, well, there's false information in their allegations and people sign things without really knowing what they're signing because of false information, that is as lame and low as it gets. You're the city government. You've got every resource known to mankind. Use it. Get the people on your side. Don't sue your own citizens. It's so disturbing because we're already in an era when, you know, right now, think about what's going on in Kansas, right? The big conversation is what to do about property taxes. You've got people running for governor who are trying to solve the issue. And part of the problem is the local governments have almost in some ways more power than the state government, than the governor does, because of how they can control everything that happens that really has the biggest direct impact on your bottom line, on your mortgage payment, if your property taxes are just rolled into that, you know, that monthly nut. And there's no way to really slow them down unless you start passing state laws that limit their ability to grow their expenses, which I would like to see happen. You can try to cap some of this stuff, but in the end, you can't really just sit there and say, I'm going to cap the mill rate, because there are roundabout ways that these city governments can go about increasing your property taxes, even if you put caps on things. There are ways for them to do that. That's why it's such a difficult and complex issue. But now we have Edgerton suing its own people. A video of the Edgerton city attorney serving Carrie Schmidt has been watched 2.2 million times on Facebook. Schmidt's a Gardner resident, said in a phone interview to the Kansas City Star on Sunday that the lawsuit is trying to stop the issue before voters can decide. I think we've had her, Carrie, on the show before. I'd have to check that, but I'm pretty sure she has been a guest here on some other things that have popped up down in that part of Johnson County. But the pair says that they feel randomly chosen to be included in the lawsuit as some of their fellow advocates were not named. Yeah, you go after the top dog. You go after the big old rebel, the biggest rabble rousers. That's what you do. And that's what Edgerton is doing here as well. When there were five people who circulated this petition, and 20, because the pair were specifically named, they have to find legal representation, which is going to cost them thousands of dollars, at least 10 grand, according to Carrie Schmidt. There's a fundraiser created to cover legal fees. Let's see where that's at right now. Is it a Zephy.com? And right now that has $4,800 in it out of $20,000. And they're trying to raise money to basically pay for their legal expenses because the city of Edgerton has sued them for trying to put data centers on a ballot. This is a beyond disturbing story. And if you think, oh, well, you know, only the big cities would do that to its residents. No, Edgerton's got 1,900 people in it. These municipal governments are all the same. It doesn't matter if there's an R or a D next to their name. They are all the same. They're run by people who want to grow government, grow the bureaucracy, and have an oversized amount of power based on what it is they're actually elected to do. And this is one right now that we'll be on. Because if you're going to have now residents living in fear of getting sued, if they disagree with their own government and try to go through a constitutional measure to put something on the ballot, we are so screwed.
1: I kind of hold grudges, so I would find out who the person is responsible, and then I would constantly vote against them trying to make sure they never held another office.
0: Yeah, that's true as well.
1: You need to organize beyond just this issue, too.
0: I totally agree. This is frightening stuff. Because of Edgerton.
1: It's asinine. It's like you're the people that pay your bill, you're suing them. They pay your way. It's time to vote them out.
0: I agree.
1: Blow them out. Get a recall.
0: Yeah.
1: Get another petition.
0: Yeah. Yes. Absolutely, John. Absolutely. We'll get to Dave Traubert here coming up on KCMO Talk Radio. He is, of course, with the Kansas Policy Institute. We have our caller of the day. And we'll have Keatsman to wrap up the show. You know, I love the segment with Kevin every Friday to wrap up the 9 o'clock hour. And I never wanted to take too much of his time, but he's all in. So I'm all in. So we're just going to do it every day. Mark's fired up. John's all in.
1: Fourth string tight end.
0: Yes. Nice. Let's go. So we'll have Kevin to wrap up the 9 o'clock hour before Keatsman Uncanceled coming up at 10 on KCMO Talk Radio.
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1: Look at this. SentinelKSMO.org story here. Johnson County wants a $20 million tax increase to waste more money. Dave Traubert's all over it with the Kansas Policy Institute. Dave, good morning. What do they want the 20 mil for? What's going on here?
2: Well, good morning, Pete. It's good to be here. The 2027 budget for Johnson County is just a tax and spend wish list. And that's what happens when elected officials don't give the staff any guidelines. Like, at the very least, bring us a budget that doesn't increase property tax and doesn't cut any programs unless the staff says they're not effective. It's just, this is the way government budgets get put together. Without any guidance, staff puts together what they want. I mean, it's not their fault if they're not given any direction. And then most often you see, especially in Johnson County, you see elected officials just rubber stamp the proposal.
1: So, you know, it drives me nuts because at the same time, you've got the county in this case. They've been crying poor since Attorney General Kobach told them they couldn't roll over that money that was intended for public safety into whatever slush fund they wanted to, right? That was like a year ago at this time. So they're going to do everything that they please to try to get their hands on as much money as humanly possible. And that seems like that's what the story is here.
2: Yeah, it's pretty rich to be crying poor when you're sitting on $500 million in cash reserves. $200 million of that is in the general fund. Reserves come about. Everybody needs reserves, but they come about from collecting more than you spend. And it's preposterous that they would try to raise any more taxes. Property taxes, and this is only for decisions made last year, for taxes due this year, it's up 378% since 1997. That's almost three times the combined rates of inflation and population. It's just not done. And, you know, if you look at, we did an analysis, a simple benchmarking exercise compared to Sedgwick County, which by no means is efficient. Sedgwick County has 59 employees per 10,000 residents. Johnson County has 70 jobs per 10,000 residents. So just being at the inefficient Sedgwick County ratio, we have 650 fewer county employees in Johnson, and that would save easily over $50 million.
1: Wow. So what's, I mean, listen, we know there's elections here. I know you guys don't get into the election stuff, and that's fine, but what's the answer here in terms of trying to find folks in the leadership levels, maybe in the bureaucracy, who are just willing to be a little tighter with the dollars and be more responsible at the same time?
2: It's not going to happen from within, especially in Johnson County, where you have the county manager pushing for a lot more inefficient spending. You need leadership from the outside, and that's going to mean taxpayers who want lower taxes and more efficient government are going to have to get out to the ballot box. The tax and spenders keep getting elected because of low voter turnout. And it's the ones who want higher taxes who are more energized to go to the polls.
1: Okay. So then, Dave, if you look at where this all leads here going forward, the budget process in general, if people are kind of late to the party, how can they go about making sure that this budget process in the state of in Johnson County in particular has more feedback from the folks? Because I think that's what is needed right now.
2: Well, the first thing they can do is write to their county commissioners. And while you're at it, go ahead and get your city council members as well. To demand, and just let people know, just pile the evidence on that you're taxing us out of our homes. They also have to get in touch with state representatives. The entire House of Representatives is up for reelection in November. Those candidates need to hear, and I mean Democrats and Republicans alike, because we have people in both parties, almost all Democrats and a good quarter of House Republicans, voted against property tax relief because they were looking out for local government, number one. So let those candidates know what you expect. Know how, if they're currently in office, know how they voted and make your decisions accordingly.
1: Dave, I want to ask you just, I don't know if you just saw the story here briefly. The Kansas City Star has it as its lead story today, and that is a couple of residents in Edgerton are getting sued over retaliation by the city based on the fact that they were getting signatures for a petition regarding data centers. Did you see this, and did you ever think you'd live through a city suing its residents over going through the petition process?
2: Well, a few years ago, I wouldn't have thought that, but if you recall, there were threats of citizens being sued in Westwood, I think, over efforts to try to keep their park. This isn't the first time, and it probably won't be the last time. I could be mistaken on Westwood, but somebody in that northeastern part of Johnson County was going after residents for expressing their opinion. This is outrageous, and there needs to be, and again, we're going to need legislature crackdown on these issues. There has to be a consequence. They go after this because they want to silence people who stand in the way of local government, and they know that they're using your money to sue you, so it doesn't cost them anything. They'll just raise taxes again to pay the legal fees. And they know that people can't, most people can't afford to hire an attorney and defend themselves. And so it has that chilling effect on free speech. It is frankly unconstitutional to do that.
1: And when the city of Edgerton says in its lawsuit, the anti-data center petition is based on false information, that is beyond Orwellian to me.
2: Well, it is, and it's highly hypocritical when your budget is not based on accurate information.
1: Mm-hmm.
2: A lot of things that cities and counties put out is not accurate, and deliberately so in some cases.
1: Mm-hmm.
2: Since when is not being accurate a basis to sue? Now, if it's personal liability, that's a different thing. But, I mean, government of all entities to say, we're going to sue you for being inaccurate, please.
1: Yeah, please is right. Dave Traubert, Kansas Policy Institute. Find the story at sentinelksmo.org. Always great work, Dave. Thanks for being here.
2: Thanks. Good to be here, Pete.
1: Our caller of the day on a controversial take next.
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0: News. I'm CJ Papa. Social media behemoth Meta on trial in California federal court.
1: Attorneys general from California, Colorado, Kentucky, and New Jersey are up first in this trial. They're suing under their state's unfair and deceptive practice statutes. So, Meta is accused of designing platforms that are addictive while downplaying the potential impact on young people. The tech company denies any wrongdoing.
0: Fox Business' Ashley Webster. The Fox News Power Rankings released this morning. Fox's Bill Helmer says a couple of Senate seats could be up for grabs.
2: Texas went from lean Republican to a toss-up. Michigan, based on the outcome of the vote last week at Al-Sayed, went from a lean Democrat to a toss-up as well.
0: A recent Marquette survey shows young voter support for President Trump is declining. 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
3: From the KCMO Talk Radio Newsroom, I'm John Anthony. The Royals were able to get the band back together last night as Michael, Finney, Bobby, Jack, Sal, and Carter were all in the lineup together for the first time in a long time. Every Royal reached base last night in the 9-5 victory over the A's. Bobby Witt Jr. went 3-for-4 and added his 15th home run to the effort, while Caglione and Garcia also had multi-hit games. Game 2 of the 4-game series is tonight at the K at 6:40 p.m. I'm John Anthony. Your next news in 30 minutes on the new home of the Missouri Tigers, KCMO Talk Radio.
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11: It may be one of the more controversial takes on this show. It seemed to rub a lot of people the wrong way. I'm not saying that's up there with the Casey's Pizza take, but it may not be far behind. And it's our caller of the day who's not happy with me. Let's go.
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11: 913-408-7957. Tirade Tuesday. Phones are open. Let's go to Mike in Shawnee. What's your tirade, Mike?
13: Pete, my tirade is you being critical of cargo shorts last week.
11: Yeah, I'm not 13, okay. Mike.
13: Well, cargo shorts, you look it up on AI. They're still in style unless they're the ones that go down really low below your knees. Maybe that's the kind you wear. I don't know.
11: Well, just because AI tells me cargo shorts are in style, who's it in style with? That's what I really want to know.
13: Well, I guess we'd have to. That's another discussion point at some point, right?
11: Yeah. Well, I don't know. You're the one telling me that they're super popular. I don't see a lot of grown men walking around in cargo shorts.
13: Well, maybe you're just not hanging out in the right places.
11: Maybe. You're right. I will always fight against grown men in cargo shorts and the mustache. I'm not going to let the mustache come back.
13: I don't have a mustache.
11: All right. Well, you got one thing going for you there.
13: All right.
11: Mike in Shawnee, our caller of the day. And then Mark outed himself as a guy who showed up today in cargo shorts to the office. Completely unacceptable. Has your wife brought you a change of clothes yet, Mark?
14: No, not yet.
11: Okay.
14: Yeah. Now, do I need to shave into a mustache next?
11: No. You would look good in the mutton chops.
14: The full part.
11: Yeah. Oh, my gosh. Yeah, no, we're not going to do that either, Mark, please.
14: I'll grab some Casey's pizza on the way home.
11: Like
14: the trifecta.
11: If you show up here in the morning with a Casey's pizza, a mustache, and cargo shorts, we may have to fire you on the spot. As good as you are at your job, that just may be a bridge too far for me. But it would be a hilarious look, John, wouldn't it?
15: Yeah, I'm going down a sidebar. I saw that picture of the pizza you posted back in New York. I'm like, what happened? Did you drop it?
11: Oh, you're going back to that on my Facebook page.
15: Yeah, I was like, what kind of pizza around here? Who serves pizza that looks like what you like or profess that was good?
11: See, okay.
15: Have you had Spin Pizza?
11: Yes.
15: Okay, is that close?
11: Nah.
15: No?
11: Nah.
15: Okay.
11: It's fine. It's fine.
15: I'm looking at the crust is where I think you're being...
11: See, but this is the facade. This is exactly the problem.
15: Yeah.
11: You're worried about what it looks like.
15: Mm-hmm.
11: I'm worried about what it tastes like.
15: I understand that.
11: Yeah.
15: I understand that.
11: It's all about what it tastes like, not about the perfect circle on the pizza itself.
15: Yeah, I was going to say, they didn't really make an effort there.
11: No. But
15: I thought that was an art form back on the East Coast.
11: So oh, the...
15: You let me down there.
11: No, I don't know.
15: Spin it up in the air. Over here. Got some pizza.
11: No. I mean, I've seen plenty of mangled pizza in my day. And you know what? It hits the spot in the stomach. You know, that's what matters to me when I'm looking at pizza.
15: So literally, no place around here would have anything close to what you were having.
11: Correct.
15: Okay.
11: Yeah. I would say that's a fair assessment.
15: That. Okay.
11: Yes.
15: Yeah.
11: But I admit I'm a little snobbish with that pizza stuff.
15: No, I understand. You're used to what you were raised around, you know.
11: Yeah.
15: So, you know, well, I like a filet of fish.
11: Yeah.
15: Catch of the day.
14: I've been getting some advertisements on Facebook that there's a new Pizza Tasio opening up close to our
11: There is. And they're very good.
14: South Olathe. So.
11: They're very good pizza. You're right about that. Pizza Tasio does a very good job. You're right. Yeah, fish of the day. Catch of the day. That's going to run you about, what, $7.95 around here? When I was gone for 2 weeks, I mean, I had to take out a second mortgage if I was going to keep eating the catch of the day. It was like a $43 piece of fish every time I went out. But I tried to get my jollies in me because if not, I'd come back and I got to eat, you know, the filet of fish with John Anthony, which I can only do once in a while.
15: Yeah, I can't imagine you get good seafood around here.
11: Yeah, I mean, there's some good spots.
15: Yeah.
11: There's some good spots.
15: They're farther and fewer in between, correct?
11: Yes, you absolutely.
15: Know, every place along the shore is pretty good.
11: Just on a per capita basis.
15: Yeah.
11: That's all we're talking about here. There's no doubt. Before we get to Keatsman, I just want to play a little bit of this for you. And this is Adam Hamilton on social media last night, rolling out a challenge video to Dr. Roger Marshall. They went back and forth on social media last night. And it's funny because I go on X this morning, and one of the top trending stories, I know that this is regional, but still, it says here, Senator Marshall challenges Democratic rival to Kansas State Fair debate on cattle emissions. And it was first Roger Marshall posting a picture of a letterhead that he writes to Adam Hamilton. It's obviously a spoof because it says, Mr. Adam Hamilton, Lake of the Ozarks, Missouri, is what it says here. He says, Dear Mr. Hamilton, instead of writing press releases, we've been actively working with several news outlets to host and moderate a new debate at the fair. The state fair is the perfect setting for you to explain the Kansas

0: that's all well and good. That's nice. It's totally corny, but that's the MO. That's what he's going for. That's the lane that Adam Hamilton wants to live in, and frankly, he needs to live in. He can't make this thing drag down, nasty, in the weeds, in the gutter. He's got to appear, keyword, appear, like he's above the fray. And one of the ways that you do that is by being a total cornball. And it might actually work. There's no doubt it might actually work. It was yesterday at this time when we had one of our callers, LB in Leawood, tell us about Obama coming here on behalf of Creative Planning. And we shared that letter that many of you sent to me on social media yesterday. So it's up on my X account. It's up on Facebook. The KCMO Talk Radio Facebook page has it there. You can see it for yourself. But it will be Obama. It will be Mike Pompeo and other guests in Overland Park at the Convention Center on behalf of Creative Planning. So the question now is, could that result in Barack Obama staying in town and doing, at the very least, a big fancy fundraiser on behalf of Adam Hamilton? I believe that Mark has committed to the event. Is that officially official, Mark, or are we still on the fence about whether or not you're going to go to the Obama deal with Creative Planning?
1: We'll see. I'm trying to keep my Saturday open there and make sure I can, I won't say sneak my way in because there's going to be, you know, Secret Service there and everything, but I'll be able to get my way in, hopefully.
0: Yeah, well, you will have to get through Secret Service and clear your background through Secret Service to go to the event. So I don't know what's in your background 100%, Mark, but you got to be careful with these things, okay?
1: I'm clear.
0: All right, you are? Okay, you're clear.
1: I'm confident.
0: All right, you're confident. Good for you. All right, well, you know, I've got to watch Texas Tech and Sam Houston State play that day, so I'm out. I can't make it. I'm going to put Mark in charge. Plus, it's a long day. It's 7 hours?
1: Yeah.
0: I mean, I know Obama's a slow talker, but man, that's a lot.
1: And more.
0: Well, Pompeo, he's long-winded too. All these guys like to hear themselves talk. That's part of the problem.
1: They're the featured guys.
0: They're the big stars. We'll see. But that is happening September 26th. And all I'll say to Peter Malouk, if you need a moderator for Obama, I can open up my schedule. Just let me know. Keithman will join us to wrap up the show right here on KCMO Talk Radio.
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1: Back in the heyday, I guess you might call it, of radio, there were these guys who were called consultants, and they would show up at radio stations, and they would tell you how to do a show and how to do a job. Kevin, did you ever have those guys show up to your radio station?
2: No, because they cost money and we didn't have any money. So we'd overspend doing other stupid things with the money we had. But boy, we had a lot of consultants at Channel 4 when I was there.
1: Oh, did you?
2: Oh, yeah. They'd come in and tell you, you cannot wear this tie.
1: Really?
2: Oh, yeah. Yeah, you can't wear this. This is a bad color. Don't wear a white shirt. Wear a slightly off-white shirt, more like a tooth-colored shirt. It's too bright. For the televisions at the time, the TVs are better now, but still sometimes you'll watch somebody with a really bright tie and it'll just kind of blind you. They would kind of pixelate back in the day when they were first starting like higher definition type cameras and stuff. And so there were ties that would clash with the shirt. If it was too white around the edges of a blue or a black jacket, it would just make like sparkles. It'd look like fireworks on the 4th of July on the edges.
1: So these guys would show up from New York, LA, yeah. Armchair quarterback, like, the entire TV station.
2: You could have put it in an email.
1: Yeah. Yeah. Can you fax us this next time?
2: Fax that news on me, will you?
1: Yes. But they got to charge you top dollar at Fox for it. You know, that's what the game was.
2: Yeah.
1: So I said off the air, you know, there's still some of that in the media business. There's always coaches and people that, you know, do this for a living, and some of them are okay. I've used them over my career, people I trust. I say, listen to this, let me know what you think. They'll have some feedback. But you're insistent you couldn't do that.
2: Oh,
1: I think you'd be great.
2: I'd have zero patience and I'd be terrible at it.
1: Why?
2: I don't. At some level, I think I'd say, just get out of here and I'll do it.
1: That's I got this.
2: Yeah, you got
1: it.
2: Take
1: the day off.
2: Yeah.
1: See, I could, if a young broadcaster sent Kevin Keatsman an email and said, hey, Kevin, I got this great sports monologue. Would you listen to it?
2: Sure.
1: Yeah.
2: Oh, I do it all the time.
1: I think you would.
2: I help. If somebody asks for help, I've never declined any help to anybody who's ever asked for advice or whatever. But as a career path to go around from one radio station or TV station to another and coach people that I don't know just based on watching or listening to 5 or 10 minutes of them. First of all, that's not fair. I don't know their personality. I don't know their city.
1: Yeah.
2: You know, that's a big part of all of this. It's like this radio station is local. Like when you're on and I'm on, we're talking about stuff that's here. We talk about Trump from time to time, but it's things going on in our community. And how somebody from anywhere in America could come in here and tell us whether we're doing this right or not is, I never understood that. I've had a lot of people say, why didn't you go work anywhere else? Why have you always been here? And I said, well, what? I'm going to move to Phoenix and talk about the Arizona Diamondbacks.
1: Yeah, it's tough.
2: I don't care. Mm-hmm. The Arizona Cardinals?
1: Yeah.
2: I mean, seriously.
1: Yeah.
2: So you have to like what you're doing. I think that really matters.
1: Sounds like you were almost going to Phoenix at some point in your career.
2: Well, I had a TV offer there way back in the day before radio.
1: Oh, really?
2: To go, yeah.
1: And why did you not take it?
2: It didn't pay as much as my wife was making.
1: Oh, really? Okay.
2: It was that simple. You know, it's one of those things. Everybody wants to live there.
1: Yeah.
2: So they don't pay very much.
1: Ah, so it's just supply and demand. They know they can get people at their price.
2: Yep.
1: In Phoenix.
2: Somebody's going to move to Phoenix.
1: Wow. Ever a radio gig you almost left for?
2: A couple, but there were, you know, sometimes there were these national opportunities, but they were like midnight overnight somewhere in Las Vegas, Sports Fan Radio Network or something. I'm like, why would I do that?
1: Mm-hmm.
2: So, because once I got in and I was a partner in the company, I'm like, this is great. This
1: yeah, you
2: is
1: had really, a very unique situation.
2: This is really, really, really good.
1: Yeah, you owned a business.
2: Yeah.
1: So that's different from just being the afternoon guy.
2: I've always thought I'm the luckiest guy ever.
1: Yeah.
2: Very lucky.
1: Yeah. Wow. All right. Well, I still think you'd be a great coach if that's the next phase of your career. John?
3: Yeah. Look, it's easy, Kevin. You got to go and say things like, give the time digitally. It's 9:52, 8 minutes before 10 o'clock.
1: Oh, is that what they would tell
3: you? That's what you would charge. You'd get charged for that piece of info.
1: Oh, my gosh.
3: Things like that.
1: Imagine paying for that crap.
3: Yeah.
1: Jeez.
2: So, Al Wallace did. John, you remember Al Wallace, right?
3: Yeah. Mm-hmm.
2: Okay, I worked with him for many years at Channel 4. And when he first came here and got on the air, he did something that really annoyed the viewers. Oh. He was good. There's nothing to do with his talent.
1: Mm-hmm.
2: He'd give the score, and he'd say, the Chiefs by 7, 28-21. And everybody's like, what? Huh? Why? What? Every single score, he'd say, by how many? He'd worked in Las Vegas. That's all they do.
3: Right.
2: They don't care about the final score.
1: Yep. Yeah.
3: Chiefs by 7. Right for Vegas.
2: Exactly. Yes. So when he got here, that was the habit he was in. Yeah. And he gave every score like a gambling line.
4: He was
2: gambling was illegal.
1: Yeah. Yeah. Mark was all about it.
3: We call that a crutch. Have a crutch.
1: Yeah. Yes.
4: That was when I was a kid. So that's what got me hooked.
1: That's what got
2: Al Wallace got you in.
1: That's right.
2: Pete'll love this. He'd get letters in the mail.
1: Oh, yeah.
2: From little old ladies. Didn't like it. They're like, why? Tell me what the score was.
1: Yeah. But here's the thing. The little old ladies weren't wrong.
2: No, they weren't.
1: They weren't wrong.
2: No, and he changed.
1: He did.
2: He had to figure that out. But you guys have friends or a wife of a friend that gives the score backwards?
1: Like 3-4?
2: The Chiefs won 21-28?
1: I've never heard anyone do that.
2: Oh, my God.
1: You're really?
2: Kidding me.
1: People do that?
2: Oh.
1: That's bad.
2: You guys
1: that's
2: haven't bad. Heard that? I'm the only one?
3: Oh, no. And then you see soccer scores printed that way, and you just kind of get used to it if you follow world football.
2: What about, like, verbally saying this?
1: No, that's a major faux pas. That's unbelievable. Hey, I saw this morning. I just want to get your take.
2: I'm calling you out. My buddy Andy's wife, she does it all the time.
1: That's bad. Nebraska football's historic sellout streak faces uncertainty as ticket sales lag. Is there a program that has gone backwards more in the last 15 years than Nebraska football? It's sad what's happened.
2: You know what? It's been good for their fan base.
1: How's that?
2: They were the most arrogant, awful, pathetic, horrible fans in the history of the world. They would tell you, they'd call my show and they wouldn't ask my thoughts on the game. They'd say, do you think that we win by 40 or 50 this week? That's literally what they'd ask. And then they go, you know, we're such great sports up here. We clap for the other team when they leave the field. Well, yeah, you won every week.
1: Yeah.
2: So Bill Snyder went in there one year, won 39-6, and Bo Pelini tried to pick a fight at midfield, and they threw a bunch of crap at the K-State guys coming off the field. They weren't cheering for him then.
1: Yeah, yeah.
2: Hey, you put about 70 on them up there one time, didn't they?
1: Wow.
2: Mangino?
1: So they were able to be, they were gracious winners and sure losers.
2: Absolutely right. We're just the best fans ever. We clap for you when you come here and lose.
1: Yeah.
2: Well, who wouldn't?
1: Who wouldn't when you're winning by 40, 50 points right, in heyday?
2: It's been good for them. Yes. I hope they get back. I have no ill will toward them now, but it's been good for them.
1: Well, I just think leaving the Big 12 hurt them. They lost the Texas pipeline. They lost the rivalries. They lost a lot.
2: Self-inflicted.
1: Yes, very much. Even though I think the fan base would never admit it because the money's big and the Big 10 is big. If you had them after a few beers, I think they would admit they should have never 100%. Left the Big 12.
2: Yep, and most Missouri fans, at least on this part of the state, would say the same thing.
1: I would agree with that as well. If Missouri and Nebraska were still in the Big 12, it'd be a completely different ballgame.
2: Bring it back.
1: Yeah, I agree.
2: If they pass this legislation, they won't be allowed to do that. There'll be no moving conferences.
1: Correct.
2: It's going to be set.
1: Yes. Yeah, you'd have to like be independent for 5 years, and no one's going to do that. No one can afford it.
2: I think that's what the SEC and the Big Ten wanted.
1: Yeah.
2: If we're going to do this legislation, it's set. Nobody can leave us now. Yes. We're good.
1: And they also, I think, couldn't add beyond 19. Right. So
2: that's Notre Dame in the Big Ten is what that is.
1: That is Notre Dame for the Big Ten. So I'd love to see that thing pass, but I have no idea if it's going to happen at this point.
2: I don't know either.
1: Oh, my gosh.
2: Eric Schmidt says it will.
1: Yeah, he's very confident.
2: Yeah.
1: What do you got lined up today?
2: We're going to talk a little bit about, I'm just in love with this ballpark that's being built at Crown Center.
1: Yeah?
2: Yeah. I looked at some of the terms of the lease and things that's going to be there. Mark, did you know there's going to be a sports book in there?
5: Good.
2: No, there is.
1: That's great.
2: So the one at Wrigley's awesome.
1: Yeah.
2: They've got like a FanDuel sports book or whatever one it is up there. And it's the biggest sports bar in Chicago. It's going to be in the stadium. It'll be awesome.
1: Well, I talked to Dave Helling. Neither of us are like super offended by the terms right now. And I don't see a reason to be until I find more details out. I don't think it's that bad. I don't.
2: No, and Kansas Citians just voted for $1.7 billion more in taxes 2 weeks ago. So why not? Just say yes. Say yes to everything. Just keep paying. They'll just raise your taxes more. Yes.
1: I mean, it's going to be very interesting. That meeting, I think, is underway right now at City Hall. So we'll see if anything comes out of that. Have a great rest of the day, Kev. Thanks for being here. All right. Keatsman Uncanceled is coming up next.
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1: It's a mega case against Meta. I'm Dave Anthony, Fox News. 29 states are taking the company that owns Facebook and Instagram to court.
2: We go to where the threats are, and social media is the threat to our kids. It's the opioid fight of our generation.
1: Kentucky Attorney General Russell Coleman is one of four AGs leading the case, accusing Meta of making social media addictive, harming kids' mental health, seeking damages that could top $1 trillion. But he also tells Fox,
2: but what is more significant is what we're trying to do in making the platform safe.
1: Opening statements are later today in Oakland, California.
3: The tech company denies any wrongdoing, also arguing that social media addiction is not an officially recognized psychiatric diagnosis.
1: That's Fox Business Network's Ashley Webster. Another ship attacked today in the Strait of Hormuz. A projectile hit the engine room, injuring a crew member, as Iran keeps insisting the waterway is closed. President Trump says it's open and the U.S. controls it, and he's threatening Oman, an American ally, if their talks with Iran interfere in the strait. And that prompted this.
4: Democratic Senator Tim Kaine says he will introduce a war powers resolution in response to President Trump's threat to bomb Oman. In a statement, Kaine said the U.S., quote, has a strong diplomatic relationship and a free trade agreement with the country, and that he'll push the measure when the Senate returns to session next month.
1: Fox's Tanya J. Powers. It is primary day in three states, Wyoming and Florida, where Democratic Socialist candidates are trying to defeat two more incumbent House Democrats. In Alaska, 15 candidates are challenging Republican Senator Dan Sullivan. President Trump is calling one of them an imposter, warning voters to beware of another Dan Sullivan, accusing Democrats of trying to trick voters, which they deny.
5: Dan J. Sullivan says he's a pragmatic Republican and denies his campaign is a sham. The DOJ is reportedly investigating whether there's fraud or conspiracy involved.
1: That's Fox's Matt Finn. 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
12: and all other places around the Midwest where you may be listening today. On your local station, it's the voice of the heartland, KCMO Talk Radio. Great to be with you. I'll be honest, it's starting to feel like fall to me a little bit. It's got me a little bit bummed out. Just a wee bit. All the kids are in school getting whacked by cars on scooters. We'll get to that on this show today. I don't get it. This is a serious problem. The young man that was hit yesterday here in Kansas City is going to be okay, which is great. So I don't mean to make light of it, but the scooter thing, run around with motorized scooters on sidewalks and crossing streets and stuff, it just sounds like a horrible idea to me. We'll talk about that a little bit later in the show. We've got some great topics today, including, did you know, everybody's been asking about the polling in some of these polls that are off, like the LA mayor's race and then this Francesca Hong in Wisconsin. A company has come forward and said, it was a complete sham. We're not a polling company. We put them out as a social experiment to see what the media in America would do. And guess what the media did? They jumped all over polls that never happened. They just made up numbers and put them out there. They're admitting to it. They said they didn't take any money or make any money. We'll tell you the whole details on that and why you can't trust polling all on the broadcast today. We begin with the details of a proposed lease, a formal offer by Kansas City, Missouri to the Kansas City Royals for a 30-year agreement to build a new ballpark, Crown Center. We don't have a name for that yet. And $600 million in funding. The city would own the ballpark, lease it back to the team for a dollar. That's not unusual. That's been going on here forever. We'll go over the terms of the lease in a little bit. Before we do, let's dispatch the controversial part because it's been going on for quite some time. People have been complaining that the city didn't have a vote, that they didn't take care of this, that we need a vote, that we're going to sue over this, and we need more help with these workers, and we shouldn't be doing that, and all those things. And I said from the beginning when Mayor Q miraculously at the 23rd hour found at that time he said $500 million, and then he upped it to $600 million. Now, I think you kind of want to play poker with Mayor Q if you can. He was offering $500 and then came back with $6. Done. Boy, if only he were running Iran right now. Oof. Anyway, this money that he's found was obviously in places where he could get his hands on it and didn't need a vote, or they wouldn't have gone forward with this, had their announcement known it was a done deal, and he had to prove it to the Royals and the whole thing and the state of Missouri and everybody else involved. 2 weeks ago, $1.7 billion in addition, not new, but additional tax revenue was approved on 5 different ballot measures by voters in Kansas City, Missouri. Some of them, one of them, for $750 million, passed with an 81% approval of the voters. The worst one that passed was 61%. Like, Kansas City, Missouri residents cannot get enough taxes. Y'all are just voting yes on everything. So you're going to circle back and vote no on a ballpark? After all the complaining and hand-wringing over the fact that Chiefs left to Kansas? This is the hill you're dying on. The whole thing's just been a joke to me. It's just the tiny little few squeaky people getting in front of a board, having a meeting, getting the news to cover it. I've ignored it all. I've ignored it on this show. I've ignored it on my podcast because I knew it didn't matter. And now we know why it doesn't matter. Now the city has to explain where the $600 million is coming from. And this is fun. It's going to be $90 million from infrastructure. That's a lot of the bonds that were passed 2 weeks ago. You vote for water, sewer, bridges, civic thing, all those things. They just take it right out of that fund. We got $90 million laying over infrastructure. It is infrastructure. They're going to change roads. They're going to do all kinds of different things there. So there's some infrastructure involved in this thing. $90 million. $510 million from Kansas City, Missouri will be allocated through, quote, legally available, unquote, sources. Mark, this has got to be our new term of this show. What's legally available for me to take from somebody? I don't know what's legally available. I've never really thought of the term or heard the term. This sounds like lawyerese to me. Is it legally available to you to go down and rock the vending machine in the break room and knock your peanut butter M&Ms out of there and eat those?
13: That's a good question.
12: Seems legally available to me.
13: Yeah.
12: It's just sitting there.
13: Yeah, as long as I don't break anything.
12: Right. You didn't break anything. Tip that machine.
13: Yeah.
12: Let's go. What is legally available? Well, in Kansas City, Missouri, legally available is all kinds of stuff. You know they've got money everywhere. And because the voters, and I am tying the two together, and they're not exactly a ballpark vote, but y'all voted on the Royals 2 weeks ago. When you gave the city $1.7 billion more in revenue and raised all your taxes and added a 1/8 cent sales tax and did all these different things you did to yourself, when you do that, you're giving, and there was no campaigning on this. People just show up in Kansas City, Missouri and vote, yes, take my money. When you do that, the people that are in charge will take your money. And when you do that and you've elected the people in charge and then you give them more money, you've given them permission to hand $600 million of it to the Royals. So let's be clear on this. There was a vote on the ballpark. It passed. End of story. Now let's talk about how the city may get some of their money back, or if they will. So they're going to implement a sales tax in the district down there of 1% that will generate millions of dollars over time. We're looking at a 30-year lease here, a $1 rent, 30 years, and then the options to extend after 30 years belong to the team. The city, the mayor, the councilor, will get 30 tickets per game. I assume that's a suite, but it doesn't say that. The Kansas City, Missouri City can have 8 events at the stadium every year free of charge. So literally, if the city wanted to get into the concert festival business, they could. And they could maybe potentially go out and make millions of dollars doing that by using the stadium. They get 8 events annually at the stadium free of charge. This is more likely things like, you know, 4th of July weekend or something if the Royals are out of town. I don't know what they'll come up with. There's going to be some things that they can do at the stadium. And then there'll probably be some political events there. Or highfalutin donor events, things like that. There's going to be a sports book at the new stadium, and the city has signed that away. The Royals will keep every nickel related to sports gambling on the entire property. And through extension, my guess is the stadium itself does not have to have the sports book. It could be across the plaza area in the entertainment district, and it will be the largest, my guess is it will be the largest, greatest sports bar in Kansas City. And it will operate 365 days a year.
13: You could go watch Chiefs games down there.
12: 100% best place in the city to watch the Chiefs games, because why wouldn't the Royals make money off the Chiefs if they could? So now I'll have to look deeper into the lease and see. Maybe it has to be brick and mortar within the stadium. That's the way it is. I mentioned Wrigley a little while ago. It's the way it is in some places. But in Phoenix, you can only have a sports book in two places. You can have it at a casino or at a location where there's a sporting event. That's pretty much what you have in Missouri now. But we haven't seen that pop up yet in Missouri. So literally, the Missouri Mavericks could put one in Independence Event Center if they wanted, because they play hockey there. They could put a sports book in there if they want. The Royals are going to exercise this, but at Wrigley Field, for example, the sports book is in the building of Wrigley Field. In Phoenix, at the TPC Scottsdale, where they put 180,000 people on the golf course for a golf tournament, the Phoenix Open, every year, across the street in the parking lot of the other golf course they own, the TPC Champions Course or whatever it is, they built this megaplex building called DraftKings Sportsbook that is the biggest, largest, most expensive sports bar you've seen anywhere outside of Las Vegas. And they run a sportsbook in there 365 days a year. And the TPC and the PGA Tour make and keep all the money. They own it. The golf people keep all that money. Football Sundays, it's packed. Golf people making money. So the Royals are going to be in on that, and the city got none of that. That's a bad lease. They should have asked for a cut, some small cut of the gaming revenues, something, or some fee to operate every year annually, $50,000 a year, something to operate, but they didn't do that. That's going to be massive for the Royals. Huge revenue. It's property tax free for the Royals. The city owns the property. The Royals will do something that they've never done before. They're going to pay their own property insurance at this stadium, according to this proposed lease. It's not signed yet. It's not done. But they're going to pay their own property insurance, and that can't be cheap, but the Royals can afford it. So well done, city. You got that one, too. I'm going to guess that the Chiefs don't pay their property insurance. I'm going to guess the state of Kansas or Wyandotte County or somebody's going to insure that for them, but I guess we will see. So it's passed. You voted. It's over. Stop it. Let's build it and let's have some fun. It's going to be a really cool ballpark. It's going to be great for the Royals. And I can't believe I'm even saying this, But the sports guy in me is just going to say this out loud right now. The lineup the Royals put out on the field last night can make the playoffs. Now, they're healthy. Everybody's back. And it was glorious. They scored 9 runs. Bobby Witt had 3 hits, including a 2-run homer. Jack Caglione is the hottest player in baseball in the month of August and is going to be the Royals player of the year over Bobby Witt, unless he gets hurt in the next 6 or 8 weeks. He's going to be the Royals player of the year. Like, they got a star player that's better than Bobby Witt this year. Know that. Vinny's back. Garcia's back. Carter Jensen's the real deal. They racked up 9 runs. Their bullpen is not even double A. So that's really the main job of the offseason, is go find an 8th and 9th inning pitcher. The Royals bullpen is so bad, it's indescribable. Or they would be okay this year. Despite all the injuries, they'd be somewhere near 500 if they had a bullpen, which they don't. So it doesn't matter. They may have lost those games anyway. But what I watched last night, when I look at that lineup, what the Royals were laying out 2 years ago for their future has come to fruition. If they're healthy, it was out there last night. That's a real Major League Baseball team. That lineup is absolutely legit. And their starting pitching's okay. They had some injuries this year. Starting pitching's okay. Not great, not horrible. They just got to fix the bullpen. So maybe reason to get excited. Carter Jensen, Bobby Witt, they're all under contract for the first year of the new stadium. They'll be there.
13: It's hard to look at, you know, draft picks, but their first-round draft pick this year is a center fielder out of Louisville. Maybe he can climb up the ladder faster, kind of like Jack did.
12: And they may wind up with the number one pick next year.
13: Yeah.
12: The way that... Tank it, baby! Keep losing! Doesn't guarantee you anything. They do the ping pong balls, which means there's only a certain percentage chance you get the number one pick if you have the worst record. It's not guaranteed. Just my thoughts. We'll take your phone calls. 913-408-7957. Give me a call. Let's talk about it next on KCMO.
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1: You know, if the city's going to have a 1% sales tax in the Royals ballpark area that goes toward paying off the stadium, let's make it 2% and just, I don't know, give it back to Kansas City, Missouri residents or something? Take it off the income tax fund or something? I don't know. Y'all did it. Y'all keep voting yes for taxes. You should get something back, but they really don't care about that. They just like paying taxes and giving the money away and letting people spend more. Way to go. That's awesome. Here's Fred in Overland Park on KCMO Talk Radio. What's up, Fred?
2: Well, it's funny and ironic that how you said he just magically comes up with the money. That's why I called into a Mark Levin show when he was talking about how the Social Security situation got the way it was. Right now, with they just took money for this, took money for that. I told him, I said, my solution would have been to do a Social Security savings account with everybody where it makes it gets a simple interest, but the days of the so-called fund being pillaged for this or that would be over with. I don't mind it if they come up with stuff like if people want to vote for 1 cent tax or whatever else, that's one thing. But the days of just, we know the roads aren't the best in Missouri. We know the trash issues that we've heard on your shows. They shouldn't just be able to go, all right, let's take it from that. We'll take it from this.
1: You make an excellent point. Let me read something that I saw yesterday on social media. This is a guy named Ron Rule. He's running for Congress. Either Maine or New Hampshire or somewhere. And he's run businesses before. He was the CEO of the thing. You remember those things as seen on TV? All those products, those were his. So this guy's been in business for a long time and he's running for office. He posted this yesterday. In 2001, George W. Bush, I remember this, proposed a partial privatization plan for Social Security. So every American could take 10% of their Social Security contribution and put it into the markets. It was rejected. We can now see that if that had passed in 2001, the 10% that went into the markets would have outperformed the 90% the government managed. The program would be solvent, and the average Social Security recipient right now would be receiving twice what they currently receive. The worst bet you will ever make in your lifetime is on the government. That's what he posted, and he's exactly right. When are we going to start doing that with some of this money, and like the Trump funds? Fund those things, people. If you've got somebody eligible for a Trump fund, do whatever you've got to do and fund that for that kid. You're going to change their life down the road. I don't understand why we can't have this be a box we can check. My Social Security, I want 10% to go into a private account. Why not? Thanks for the call, Fred. Appreciate it, buddy. I thought you were still there. Here is Steven in KC. What's up, Steve?
3: Hey, Kevin. How's it going, buddy?
1: I'm great, man. Thank you.
3: Yeah, all righty. Well, we were talking about all this spending and everything, and it's, I don't know if you saw this CBS news poll that everybody's talking about. It's truly frightening that 54% of Democrats are approved of socialism and 51% of Republicans are for price controls. Now, that I think this is where we're getting into all the problems here.
1: Let me take these one at a time. Let's start with price controls. Nobody knows what that is, so dismiss that one entirely. That's people saying yes to that. That sounds like something everybody'd be for. So let's forget about that because we don't really know what that is. Let's address the first one. 54% of Democrats believe they want to be socialists.
3: They do not have a negative opinion of socialism.
1: So how many do?
3: Well, I mean, it's
1: 30-some percent?
3: Yeah, 37.
1: Okay, great. So if this is what their party becomes, how can they ever win an election?
3: Well, that's a good question. I'm not going to discount the – I think it's the wine and cheese Republicans. Like you said, people don't know what price controls are, but I believe people are a lot smarter than we give them credit for. But I don't know who is answering these surveys or they're oversampling certain areas, but that – Ronald Reagan said the freedom is only one generation away from expiring. It's a famous quote of all time. And we have to get our own, we can rail all day against the Democratic machine,
1: right,
3: but we have to get our own forces in line.
1: That's
3: too.
1: Right. That's and you know what? It is our fault, not the politicians. And here's why. Republicans don't vote. Registered Republicans do not vote. And because we do not vote, we do not win all these elections. It is our own fault. Full stop. It's our fault. As Ty Masterson told Pete Mundo in the primary, 57% of the Democrats voted in Kansas, 41% of the Republicans. And I spoke with somebody yesterday who said the number's actually 39.6 for the Republican registrations. That's the percentage that voted in the primary. We're going to get clobbered in November if we don't vote. And if you don't find one person to take with you that's registered Republican to vote, you're not doing your part, because it's what we need to become, because it's what the Karens do. Here's Wes in Gladstone. Hello, Wes. Good morning.
4: Hey, I just told Mark I wish I was his age, because that new Royal Stadium down there is going to be a party in place.
1: It's going to be incredible. I can't wait. I'm actually more excited about that than the Chiefs Stadium by a million miles.
4: It sounds like a place where I could go down there in my cargo pants and just tear it up.
1: Yes, absolutely. Yes.
5: And mustache. Hey,
1: grow a mustache and have a corn dog on a stick, and the mustard, you can taste it all night in your mustache. It's perfect.
4: Hey, real quick about this Social Security. The only way you're going to save it is if you privatize it. Because if you give the government access to it, they're going to spend it like they already did.
1: And you're right, but they don't want to save it. They want to be able to tell the American people, you're dependent on us running all this stuff, that you need more government.
4: Oh, right.
1: If they saved it and fixed it, it would go away.
4: But I think you have said this in the past. If people had to write a check for all their taxes that they owed, things would change. You privatize it. It's in my account, and the politicians steal it and spend it, then you're going to see the you-know-what hit the fan.
1: Yeah, you're 100% right. And the bottom line is this, okay? If they fixed stuff, we wouldn't need them anymore. They don't want to fix stuff. KCMO on cancel continues. Oh, we're going to go one more. Okay, good enough. No problem. I was trying to hit the mark.
5: It's all right. Mark, you were good. You were good.
1: I was close to being on it there. Sorry about that, Wes. I wrapped you up a little too fast, so we're going to keep going here for a moment. The bigger problem here is with these politicians, if they fixed Social Security, okay, then why would we need them? And what would we talk about and debate about? You know, the issue of abortion was just like their huge issue forever. Well, they kicked it back to states, so now it's not a federal issue. That's bad for Democrats. They loved having that as a federal issue. They don't really have it as a federal issue now. Mark's got some comments from the text line.
5: Yeah, they said that this is the mayor's way to be known for the mayor that kept the Royals rather than losing the Chiefs.
1: That's exactly right. That's exactly right. And you know what? Financially and for the quality of life, which I love talking about, 81 games a year and all kinds of things you can do in that area, this is going to be more popular and work out better than where the Chiefs are building. And I think that's great. Plus, I love what the Chiefs are doing, too.
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10: News. I'm Therese Crowley. Primary day in Alaska, Florida, and Wyoming. With another reason to vote your beliefs no matter what the polls say, Fox's William LaJeunesse reports an L.A. mayor's race poll was bogus.
11: So it was a poll last week that showed L.A. Mayor Karen Bass leading Councilwoman Rahman by double digits. So after this has been reported, dozens of times. The LA Times calls the polling company, and it admits the whole thing is a hoax.
10: Bogus pollster Median Strategies says it was created as a short-term social experiment. It also claimed that Democrat socialist Francesca Hong was 20 points ahead for Wisconsin governor, but she lost by one. President Trump posting a map of the Strait of Hormuz with a star-spangled caption, New U.S. Territory. Also posting, there are no talks with Iran. The naval blockade is in full force. All mines removed. The Strait is open. 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
1: Man, I'm all for keeping corporations in line from not doing nefarious things and taking advantage of the American public, but I'm not sure I understand this Meta case that's going on in D.C., and they're talking about the possibility of a $1.4 trillion fine to Meta for getting kids addicted to social media. Again, I don't know enough about it. If it was some sort of nefarious plot to rot kids' minds, alter their lives, get them addicted, and that can be proven that it was some sinister plan, so be it. But there's a lot of things on your phone other than social media you can get addicted to. They're not illegal. And there's not any kind of lawsuits like this. So I'm a little unsure, unless this was some sort of just a giant plot to, you know, just like, here's job one. Let's make this thing even more addictive, especially for kids. If you can prove that, I guess in court or in front of Congress or whatever, maybe the fines would be huge. Other than that, look, parents can keep their kids from having these things. The ultimate controller isn't Meta. It's mom and dad. If you're worried about your kids and their devices, which brings me to motorized scooters. I don't get it. You send your kid to school on something with a motor because you've decided that they're not old enough that it's safe for them to be on the street on a bicycle or an e-bike in a bike lane. Streets too dangerous. So take the scooter with a motor on it and hit the sidewalk. There are no stop signs on the sidewalks. They're over by the street where the cars and the bicycles and the e-bikes are. I know because there's motorized scooters all over my neighborhood. There's also kids with little dirt bike things that are electric, that are faster than any e-bike. Like, these kids zoom around the neighborhood. It's crazy. That's different than going to school. We all know they're around. We're very cautious where we drive in our neighborhood because all these kids, especially when the sun is low because you can't see them. We don't have the full investigation of what happened in Leawood yesterday. By the accounts, the witness accounts, the 13-year-old boy was on a sidewalk headed to the middle school, which is next to a grade school, elementary school. He had to go past the elementary school to get to the middle school. So he's zipping down the sidewalk on his scooter. And when he gets to the entrance to the school, the parking lot to the elementary school, he's not stopping. He's going to middle school. So by all accounts, there he went. He went right off the sidewalk, out into the street to cross to keep going toward the middle school and got hit by a car. A couple weeks ago, an 11-year-old elementary school student in Omaha was hit by a truck and killed. I'm the last guy in the world that wants to bring up anything that keeps kids from getting outside and not sitting at home on their phones or their devices or video games. I love all that. Would you send the same kid to school on a skateboard and tell him to go down the sidewalk? Probably not. A couple of cracks in the sidewalk and your skateboard, you're flying off there. The scooters are a little safer than that, but they're not street worthy and street legal. You've made a decision that, okay, my kid isn't old enough to be out on the street with the cars, which are, what kind of cars are headed to middle schools? Well, there's a lot of 16 and 17-year-olds driving there with their younger sibling to drop them off before they go to school. There's moms on their phones. There's workers and things going on. And there's bikes, pedestrians, scooters, and vehicles and school buses everywhere. You can't have a more complicated and dangerous area. That's why we have crosswalks and flashing signs and crossing guards. We might want to rethink whether or not kids should be able to get on motorized scooters and think they're in mom and dad's SUV and head to school on a sidewalk. I just don't know how you can make a determination. My kid is not old enough to be on the street, but they're old enough to be on the sidewalk. And maybe I'm the only one that believes this. The sidewalk is more dangerous than the street. Now, on the street, granted, any driver on their phone not paying attention, any problem not looking, any accident by other cars crashing, you're in trouble. You're on a bike, you're in real trouble. I get that part. But everybody on a bike stops at a stop sign. Everybody on a bike stops at a crosswalk. Everybody on a bike stops at a red light. Everybody that comes to an intersection on a bicycle stops and takes a look around. You're saying, oh, you're not old enough and smart enough to do that. So take the sidewalk and don't pay attention to any of it. Which almost every one of these scooter accidents is the same thing. It's a kid coming off a sidewalk, pouring into a street. Or an entrance to a parking lot, whatever it may be. In my neighborhood, I've got two really big mailboxes that are built out of stone. Each one of them has maybe 14 mailboxes in them. And they're pretty tall. I don't think they're 6 feet tall, but they're pretty tall. Five, at least five. And there's two of them. And guess what's in between them? The path that goes down into the woods and across to the next neighborhood where everybody likes to walk their dogs at night. Every kid on a scooter goes flying down in there. There's a

0: in our neighborhood. And they don't give a rip about any of this stuff. And they haven't thought about it twice. There's a particular part where we come up. If we go out our street, we're in a cul-de-sac, we go up to our street and yield to the right, which is crazy. It should be a stop sign. I can't see. I can't really yield. I mean, of all the places you have to stop, there's not a good way to view. So we always kind of stop. Even if we're turning right, which is an easy turn. Now we're going uphill any evening driving straight into the sun. And there's kids everywhere on bikes and scooters and mini bikes and whatever else they've got. They have no idea. They're coming the other direction. The sun's at their back. They don't know that we can't see them. This is a real problem. And I only bring this up because, and this is, I shouldn't bring up our private conversations, but I don't think Jessica cares. I think maybe she'd think I'm doing a public service. I don't know. We've been in our house 4.5 years. We cannot count the number of times we've had conversations about close calls and how we're just waiting for the ambulance to come in our neighborhood and pick up a dead kid. Like, we're just completely sold and convinced it's just going to happen. And I don't think we should just accept that. And I don't, it's not a parenting issue if it's legal. I mean, most parents, to be honest, it is a parenting issue, but a lot of parents are like, it's okay, my kid can do that. There's nothing against the law with doing this. But you can't send your 8-year-old out on an e-bike in the street, I don't think. There's no bike lanes there in our neighborhoods. I don't know how you navigate around that sort of thing. I don't know. And maybe it's as dangerous as it always was. I don't think it is. I think the scooters are next level dangerous. We had bicycles, kids. We went everywhere. At age 13, I was on my bike going everywhere. Everywhere. I went to Mission City Park when I was 8 or 9 on my bike. My school was right there. It wasn't far. We're talking about 4 or 5 blocks. It was not anything like my neighborhood now. It wasn't as crowded. It was different. But again, different era. Parents just sent you on your way. If you got hit by a car, it's your fault. Whatever. I don't know. That's just the way it was. I don't believe in that anymore. I don't believe in that. I think we need to do everything we can to protect our kids. And I know this about young people because I was a young person. Young people make really stupid decisions. And sometimes they just make bad decisions and not even know that they're making a stupid decision. And I feel terrible for the kid that got hit yesterday. I'm so glad that he's doing well. He fared better than the kid in Omaha last week that lost his life. This is happening everywhere. The scooters on the sidewalks just seem incredible. Those things move too quick and are too agile, and you get a confidence on them that you can dodge anything. Because basically what they do all day on the scooters is dodge stuff. They dodge their siblings. They get in a cul-de-sac. They're dodging their little 5-year-old brother in one of those plasticky fake Jeep things riding around. You know what I'm talking about?
1: Oh, yeah.
0: These scooters, you can move them around, man.
1: They are everywhere in my neighborhood. And I always have to triple check when I'm backing out because I'll look right, then I'll look left. And then when I'm coming out, here comes somebody from the right.
0: And they don't know better.
1: Yeah.
0: They're young, aren't they?
1: Mm-hmm.
0: Got to do something about it. All right, to the phones we go. We got John in Lewisburg joining us. Hey, John, how are you today?
2: Good, yourself? Hey, Kevin, I had a tirade Tuesday with Pete last week about the same subject. And quite frankly, it's dumbass parents. And it tied in with social media. According to these parents, as long as you've got a helmet on, you'll be safe.
0: Yeah.
2: That's all. Drop it right there.
0: Well, that we know that's not true. And we have a responsibility as a society to help parents that can help themselves, if you know what I'm saying. Not parent for them, but to help them in things that, like, I think, John, maybe, and you had kids, I guess. I mean, maybe this is something I know better than people that have 8-year-olds right now because they just haven't been there yet.
2: Yeah, but what's it boil down to? It boils down to the parents.
0: It does. No argument. But we can help the parents that are not paying.
2: Sidewalks.
0: Okay. What about the parent? Every parent has kids that have done things they weren't supposed to do.
2: Yeah, what if, I have 2 parents.
0: Okay. What if the kids are just taking off on the scooters, and their parents downstairs, hey, I got a conference call the next hour. Don't do anything dumb, and they take off on their scooters. I mean, kids are still going to do dumb things.
2: They don't care. The parents don't care.
0: That's a little harsh. I can't go there.
2: Well, I'll go there. It's harsh.
0: All right.
2: Plain and simple.
0: Good enough. Thank you, John.
2: Yep.
0: Appreciate it. Ultimately, yes. Yes. We talk about individual sponsors.

0: responsibility. I don't know where that begins. I mean, with certain things like, you know, your lunch at school. I don't know. I don't remember packing lunches for my kids after they were 7 or 8 or something. Like, you want to take your own lunch, go, or you want to eat there, whatever. You're responsible for that sort of thing. Like, you can do this. So I don't know where individual responsibility begins on something like scooters or motorized scooters. I wouldn't even consider giving one to my kid until they were like 11 or 12. I don't think, not with a motor on it. One of those, we used to call these things razors. My kids had a mark. Those things didn't go anywhere.
1: Oh yeah. You'd have to, I mean, they're like what, 10 miles an hour? Maybe? Yeah,
0: if they didn't have anything on them, it was wherever your foot pedal did. You're like,
1: oh yeah.
0: It was like a skateboard with a steering wheel.
1: Yeah. But you could maybe get up to 10 miles an hour.
0: Sure. Going on their own.
1: Yeah.
0: On their own, but not a motor.
1: No.
0: We didn't have motorized things for 8-year-olds.
1: No.
0: What's the youngest you've seen someone on a motorized scooter? Like, they make little tiny ones for like 5 and 6-year-olds, don't they?
1: Yeah, in my neighborhood, I mean, I'd say probably 5th, 6th grade. So okay. Maybe like 10, 11, 12.
0: That's the kid in Nebraska that lost his life. He was headed to elementary school.
1: Yeah.
0: On a motorized scooter.
1: Just a couple summers ago, it was just bikes, you know, and kids going down to the playground, which I love to see. But the motor stuff is just too much.
0: In the weird sort of way, I just feel like they're safer on the street than they are the sidewalk. Because you're on the street, you're seeing all the signs, all the signals, all the everything, and you're watching for everything. When you're on the sidewalk, you're just wondering if Kevin Cabo, his little puppy dog, are walking toward you. That's all. Or if there's a big crack up there in the sidewalk. That's all you're really worried about. Which the scooters can handle pretty well now. Used to be on a razor, if you hit a seam in a sidewalk, you might go flying. Which would slow you down a little bit, too. Speaking of slowing down the kids, Independence is going to slow them down at Santa Caligon Days, Labor Day weekend. Independence is implementing a 6 o'clock curfew for kids under the age of 18 unless they're with an adult. There was a shooting at Santa Caligon Days in 2021. You may remember Lee Summit Downtown Days earlier this year. Were shut down by rioting teenagers that they couldn't handle, which is just astounding to me that we can't handle teenagers, but whatever. And they said they're not going to have downtown days anymore. Santa Caligon Days has had a curfew that I believe started at 11 on the weekends, and now it starts at 6. But I have the same two questions I have with Lee Summit. Does your older sibling count? If your older sister is 18... and you and 6 of your friends are rolling around in there, are the 7 of you okay with her? Does that count? Oh, she's here somewhere. It's not like you're going to stay together the whole night. 13-year-olds with their parents aren't going to be hanging out with their parents the whole time. They're going to be bouncing around. How do you know? How do you know? How do you identify them? And then the next best question is, when you catch them and they're unaccompanied, what do you do? You put them in a paddy wagon? You slap them on the wrist, send them on their way home, say you can't come back in here? We went through this talking about Lee Summit. The best way to do this is to identify everybody at these things on their phone. Free tickets, but you got to sign up for one. FIFA Fan Fest had it right. Free tickets, but you got to sign up. Now we know who, what, where, age, everything, the whole deal. That's probably the next step in all of these things. What a sad time that teenagers run amok are something that we can't control in our communities. Uncancelled continues. The AP Top 25 is out. We'll tell you where Mizzou, KU, and K-State are next.
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1: The Associated Press College Football Top 25 poll is out. Mark Van Sickle, any surprises on there for you?
2: I have not seen the full list yet.
1: You have not seen it? Okay.
2: Yeah.
1: Ohio State, number one.
2: Okay, that makes sense.
1: No shock there. A lot of people think Texas at five is too low. But come on, Texas until they do it?
2: Yeah.
1: Yeah, I don't know if I'll believe it or not.
2: We're back.
1: Yeah, exactly.
2: Or whatever that guy said.
1: Yeah. Indiana, six. They won it all last year. Missouri comes in at number 25.
2: All right.
1: KU and MU did not get any votes. Like, Liberty University got a vote. A little surprised by that?
2: A little surprised, yeah. So, K-State, where was K-State?
1: Nothing. No votes. No votes.
2: I don't know about that. I think they're going to be all right.
1: No votes. Do you think at any point this year, Kansas State will be in the top 25?
2: Yeah. Yes.
1: Do you think KU will be?
2: No.
1: They win their first two games, they are.
2: Because they beat Mizzou?
1: Uh-huh.
2: See, if they're not even having any votes right now, if they beat Mizzou, I don't think they jump up quite that far.
1: I think they would. I think
2: really?
1: well, the next one they'd win anyway.
2: Yeah.
1: Because it's a rummy, I think. No. The next one they go to London, I think, and play Arizona.
2: Arizona State. Yeah.
1: Oh boy. It's a tough schedule for KU.
2: If they start 3-0, they'll be in the top 25, but
1: 100%. They might be like number 15.
2: Just beating Mizzou might not get them there.
1: They start with all three, they might be up at number 15. The NFL valuations are out. What teams are worth? Have you seen this list?
2: No.
1: Okay. Typically, the most valuable team is?
2: Cowboys.
1: Dallas Cowboys.
2: Or Raiders.
1: Dallas Cowboys. $15.5 billion. These numbers are going up big time. The lowest value team in the NFL is?
2: Browns.
1: No, but that's a good guess. You're close. The Cincinnati Bengals.
2: Okay.
1: $7.4 billion. The Browns are building a new stadium. So I think that lifted them up.
2: Mm-hmm.
1: The Chiefs are number 16 at $8.8 billion. There's no way the Chiefs are the 16th most valuable team. They're top 10 for sure.
2: Mm-hmm.
1: They should be top 8. They have Patrick Mahomes for 8 more years and a brand new stadium coming. If these teams, all 32, were on the auction block today, the Chiefs would go among the top 6 bidders.
2: I would imagine so.
1: I do too. So they can take this list and put it in the circular file. I'll just be nice today and say that's exactly where they can put it. So we'll disregard that one. And a man is busted in Japan. He traveled from Mexico through South Korea to a Tokyo airport where he was stopped because of what they found in 22 pairs of socks in his suitcase. He was arrested. What did he have in his socks in his suitcase? 22 pairs, Mark. That's 44 socks.
2: Drugs?
1: Good guess, no. Wasn't jewelry. Wasn't money. Lizards.
2: Lizards.
1: Lizards.
2: What?
1: Only one of which was dead. He got them in Mexico for $3 each. They're worth $800 apiece in Japan.
2: There you go.
1: Crocodile lizards. He was smuggling them in and he's going to jail. Enjoy the Vince Show, folks. Have a great day.
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10: Are social media platforms deliberately addicting your kids? I'm Jack Callahan, Fox News. Several states' attorneys general charge that Meta is. Opening statements are about to start in their multi-billion dollar lawsuit against the company that owns Facebook and Instagram.
11: 29 states have joined what is being called the largest consumer protection lawsuit in American history, with four of those states, California, Colorado, Kentucky, and New Jersey, taking the lead here at Oakland Federal Court. The states accuse Meta of using addictive features like infinite scrolling, personalized recommendations, and constant notifications to keep young users coming back.
10: Fox's Claudia Cowan. Meta denies the allegations and says it stands by what it calls its record of creating strong protections for teens. ChatGPT is rolling out a chatbot aimed at teenage users, but the company's Lauren Jonas says it includes enhanced safeguards, including emergency parental notifications.
12: We will notify a parent, text message in ChatGPT, email, and with ChatGPT for teens, we've expanded the categories where we'll notify a parent. We're really heartened to see some of our industry peers adopt safety notifications.
10: The chatbot will include reminders to teens to do their homework. Trial continues in Massachusetts today for Lindsay Clancy, the mom who admits killing her three children. Her lawyers say in the grips of a mental breakdown. Lindsay's mom took the stand yesterday.
13: And she described her daughter as a loving and dedicated mom who unraveled. Doctors prescribed Lindsay over a dozen medications. Lindsay told her mom the meds were destroying her mind. Her lawyer argues she was over-medicated, suffering from undiagnosed bipolar disorder and postpartum psychosis made worse by the meds. Prosecutors argue Lindsay was sane and harmed her kids intentionally.
10: Fox's Brian Yenis. Wall Street, all three of the major industries trading lower. NASDAQ down 360 points, the Dow off 55. 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
2: A big drug bust at Penn State. 14 charge in a Penn State cocaine ring. It's been busted up. The fraternity's been put on suspension. And even a dad was involved in all this. This is the Home Stretch. Let's talk about it. More than a dozen Penn State fraternity brothers were busted for running a complex cocaine trafficking ring out of two separate fraternities that forced young pledges to cut and bag the drugs and then sold them to students. 14 people, including a Long Island native at the top of the chain, slapped with charges. The Attorney General of Pennsylvania, Dave Sunday, announcing the charges. And it's a big freaking deal. They had suppliers in New York, in Philadelphia, which doesn't surprise me. They were trafficking in the coke. They were distributing it mainly to Penn State students. And when I told producer Christine about this, her reaction was, this is why I would never join a sorority.
1: What? Bad take?
2: I'm not going to say it's a bad take. It's your take, Christine, but I want to do point out the fraternities. It was fraternities involved, not sororities. Sororities are where the women join, men join the fraternities. So.
1: Right. For now.
2: Yeah, that's a good point for now.
1: Yeah. We have no clue in the future. This is what I'm going to say to you, because I just read this story. I feel like this is...